0: privacy. Sashi Dade claims the club made allegations against her when it briefed players' partners about the ongoing situation with May. The Australian dollar is buying 68.8 US cents. This is Air News. In AFL news, Essendon have reportedly made contact with James Hird about his senior coaching ambitions. The club believed to have raised with the disgraced former coach the possibility of him having another senior role within the football department, but not in coaching. Hird has consistently maintained he is keen to return to the Bombers as a senior coach. Nick Watson has been given just a 50-50 chance to face Melbourne on Saturday. The Hawthorn forward didn't play the second half against the Giants on the weekend. Day one at Wimbledon has wrapped up with just one Aussie locking in their spot in round two. Daria Kasatkina defeated local wildcard Mimi Zhu 6-2, 6-3, 6-2 to move into the second round. Kasatkina says her attitude was key.
1: Really happy the way I was able to, you know, handle my nerves because, you know, as I told you, first round on the slam, plus not entering the Grand Slam without much confidence, you know, like finally won a match on grass.
0: Fellow Aussie Rinky Hijikata's first round match at Wimbledon has been suspended due to poor light. At the FIFA World Cup, Brazil have clinched a 2-1 victory over Japan to move into the round of 16, and the qualification pathway for cricket's return to the Olympic Games has been locked in. Australia's women's side are guaranteed to represent Oceania, with our men expected to join them. Australian Independent Radio News.
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I'm principal at Harvey Senior High School. 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

0: Here at 96.5 FM, we really feel like we're part of the community. 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
1: This is ANU's Western Australia. I'm Lee Harrison. The state's regional and remote court sittings, which had been suspended due to a shortage of security, will resume earlier than expected. More than 20 regional courthouses have been shut since June and weren't expected to be operational again until late August. The state government says, thanks to additional police officers, the courthouses will reopen this Friday. Leader of the WA Nationals, Shane Love, says he welcomes the news, but says the crisis should never have happened. A public inquiry into a defence deal between Australia, the United Kingdom and United States is being held in Perth. The partnership would see nuclear-powered subs based at Garden Island in Perth South. Former head of public health, Dr. Colin Hughes, has told the inquiry it'll make WA a target.
2: The problem is that there is actually no nuclear safety plan for the people of Rockingham, Kwinana, in the case of a nuclear accident or terror upon terror, a nuclear attack.
1: Works have officially commenced on a new $800 million six-storey building at Royal Perth Hospital. The expansion will house several services, including a new larger emergency department, surgical units and additional ambulance bays. Health Infrastructure Minister John Kerry says construction should be completed by late 2028.
3: By choosing to build and do a complete new build, we allow the existing emergency department to operate. This is the best way to ensure the delivery of this project as soon as possible.
1: To sport now, West Coast's Brandon Stasevich says the club's senior leaders have to take collective responsibility for the weekend's 53-point loss to Carlton. He's told Sports Today he's one of the players who'll have to lift their game in Friday's home game against Adelaide.
4: Yeah, I'll put my hand up too. I wasn't quite up to it at stages, but the good thing is we've got a quick turnaround and you know we've reviewed the game and everyone's taken their learnings and we get 6 days to back it up and go again.
1: Brazil has survived a World Cup scare from Japan to move into the round of 16. Japan looked a chance to upset the five-time tournament winners in the first half, but a 95th-minute goal from Gabriel Martinelli sealed the victory for Brazil 2-1. And New Zealand has become the first country to come from a test down to win a three-test series in England, winning the third test by 160 runs. This is ANU's Western Australia.
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Oh, I think we probably had enough of that. Caribbean Night Fever by Boney M from 1979. A German Euro disco band. And that was an adaptation of the song Polly Waddle Wally Doodle. All the day, I guess. Hooray, hooray. It's a happy, happy day. That's one thing about it. It was a happy song, wasn't it? The aim is to keep things fairly light-hearted on this show. It's called Cobblers. We talk about all sorts of different things, hence the name. Some things are funny, some things are hard to hear, and some things are very, very interesting. And there's a lot of good music interspersed with all of that. I think we're going to talk about the Irish famine now, which sounds a bit harsh, doesn't it? But apparently, the Choctaw Indians sent aid to Ireland during the famine. I'll just get you that in a second. Ah, here we are. In its wisdom, my Googling device decided to switch off halfway through that. There we go. Now, it says here, nearly 150 years after the Great Potato Famine, a group of Irish people is retracing the trail of tears from Oklahoma to Mississippi to repay a long-standing debt to the Choctaw Indian tribe. So 8 people from Ireland began the 500-mile trek from Broken Bow, Oklahoma, to Naniwaya, Mississippi, roughly retracing in reverse the government's forced relocation of the tribe in 1831 from its homeland to what was the Indian Territory wilderness. Tens of thousands were moved, nearly half of them died. And the Irish connection in 1847, midway through the Irish famine, a group of Choctaws collected $710. Note, this sum is actually $170. Oh, I don't know why where that happened. And it sent it to help starving Irish women, men and children. Now, that would have been a lot of money in those days. A donation established a closeness between the Choctaws and the Irish. It is more than a historical footnote for many Choctaws in Texas. Even though we're not directly involved, we're very close to it, said Boyd Tingle of Wimberley, whose ancestors were Choctaw and Irish. His wife Patricia is of Irish descent. It was like a love collection at church, said Judy Allen, editor of the Choctaw Nation's newspaper Bishinik, and that was based at the tribal headquarters in Durant, Oklahoma. It has been just 16 years since the Choctaw people had experienced the trial of tears and they had faced starvation. And it was an amazing gesture by today's standards. It might even be $1 million. So according to the written account at the time, traders, missionaries and Indian agency officials contributed. But the greater part of the money was supplied by the Indians themselves. And now the Irish are returning the favour. Amazing, isn't it? Publicising the generosity of the Choctaw and by raising money for yet another famine relief effort. And this one in Somalia, in East Africa. Yes, there's a lot of very, very good people out there in this world, isn't there? So the Choctaw Indians helped the Irish during the famine.

Well, you know who this is, don't you, Hazy DC? Baby, please don't go. It's not the original, of course. The original was written and recorded by Big Joe Williams in 1935. And after World War II, Chicago blues and rhythm and blues artists adapted the song to newer music styles. And in 1952, a doo-wop version by the Orioles reached the top 10. In 1953, Muddy Waters recorded the song as an electric Chicago ensemble blues piece. In the 1960s, Please Don't Go became a popular rock song after the Northern Irish group Them recorded it. Jimmy Page, a studio artist at the time, participated in the recording session, possibly on rhythm guitar. Subsequently, Them's up-tempo rock arrangement also made it a rock standard for Paul Revere and the Raiders, AC/DC, as we've just heard, Aerosmith, John Mellencamp, Amboy Dukes, and Welsh power trio Budgie. And they are just among the rock groups who have recorded the song Baby Please Don't Go. And this song has been inducted into the Blues Hall of Fame, Rock and Roll Hall of Fame. I'm not at all surprised. Great song. Great version too. A chap called Walter Russell went and put himself into a 39-day trance. I'm just going to get the information if this thing will behave itself. This is AI Overview, this one. It's the first one I came to, so I didn't look at the others. There were more. In 1921, Walter Russell, a polymath known for his work in art, architecture and science, experienced a 39-day trance-like state. Upon awakening, he claimed to have gained cosmic illumination and shared radical ideas that challenged conventional understandings on the universe and matter. He believed the universe was a mental construct. Matter was crystallized light, and everything existed in cycles of expansion and contraction. These ideas, later documented in his book The Universal One, was largely dismissed as eccentric, but they captured the attention of Nikola Tesla, who urged Russell to keep up his secret work for 1,000 years. Russell described his trance as a period of heightened awareness where he could perceive all motion and became aware of all things. His writings explored the universe as a unified mental entity, with matter being a crystallized form of light slowed by thought patterns. And Russell believed everything in the universe operates in a rhythmic cycle of expansion and contraction, like the process of breathing. So he rejected the concept of opposing forces like good and evil, arguing that all things seek balance and harmony. Nikola Tesla, a prominent inventor, was intrigued with his ideas, suggesting they were too advanced for the time. I think they're too advanced for any time, really. I have heard the theory before. We used to discuss it years and years ago when I was a young lad. Are we all just the dreams of a big green cat? Who knows? But 39-day trance, I'm not at all surprised he came up with some radical ideas. But he was a very, very bright, intelligent man, and was very well thought of in the art community. There we are. It takes all kinds, doesn't it? I'm hoping he's wrong, because I think the world's a wonderful place, really. Well, if it exists at all.

Oh, of course, I know the song, Holier Than Thou. I've heard it. It's 1991, apparently. Metallica. Couldn't miss that, could you? I didn't realise the lyrics were quite so... Well, they were fairly suggestive, really. Before you judge me, take a look at yourself. You basically can't you find something better to do? Point the finger, slow to understand. Arrogance and ignorance go hand in hand. It's not who you are, it's who you know. Others' lives are the basis of your own. Burn your bridges and build them back with wealth. Judge not, lest ye be judged yourself. Very biblical, isn't it? There we go. Metallica, Holier Than Thou, 1991. Ooh, I was always a fairly avid watcher of Star Trek. I've loved science fiction. Not so much now, but when I was younger, I was a real science fiction buff. Scotty, the fictional character of Lieutenant Commander Montgomery Scott. He's a beloved figure in the Star Trek universe. He's known for his exceptional engineering skills, his Scottish accent, and his strong connection to the USS Enterprise. The actor was James Doohan, who he became the iconic miracle worker, chief engineer of the Enterprise, often finding solutions to seemingly impossible problems. In a more detailed look at him, Scotty's origin can be traced back to actor James Doohan, who brought the character to life. He initially auditioned for a chief engineer role in Star Trek using various accents before settling on a Scottish accent. And his inspiration for the name Montgomery Scott came from his grandfather. He served on various starships, including the USS Star Driver, USS Enterprise, and USS Enterprise A. He was also involved in the design and construction of USS Enterprise E. In the original series of movies, Scotty is the chief engineer, often called upon to fix things. So he's the liaison between Captain Kirk's tactical plans and the ship's engineering capabilities. Beyond the Star Trek series, apparently the original series, he struggled to find any roles that could capture the character's essence. He continued to be associated with Scotty and supported his family through personal appearances and other Star Trek-related projects. He appeared in Star Trek The Animated Series as Scotty, and also appeared in the movie Star Trek The Motion Picture. He played Commander Carnarvon in the series Jason of Star Command. He passed away, unfortunately, in 2005 at the age of 85, and the Beam Me Up Scotty phrase became a popular catchphrase associated with the character. While never used in the original TV series, this phrase became synonymous with him and his role in teleportation. The close equivalent in the series was Captain Kirk saying, "Beam me up, mister." Yeah, so "Beam me up, Scotty" never was said in the original series. I don't mind. I still liked it. Now, but prior to his acting career, Doohan served in the 14th Field Artillery Regiment of the 3rd Canadian Infantry Division. He also served as an artillery forward observation officer and pilot. He saw combat in Europe during World War II, including the D-Day invasion of Normandy, in which he was wounded, apparently by friendly fire. After the war, he had extensive experience performing in radio and television, which led to his role as Scotty. So, he wasn't just Scotty, he was the marvellous Mr. Doohan from Canada. I always thought he was Scottish. He did a fairly good job of the accent, I think. Although, maybe I'm biased.

Bruce Springsteen there, 1984, Dancing in the Dark. What does it say about it? Wikipedia here. Springsteen wrote Dancing in the Dark overnight after John Landau convinced him that the album needed a single. And according to the journalist Dave Marsh, Springsteen was not impressed with Landau's approach. "Look," he snarled, "I've written 70 songs. You want another one, you write it." But despite this reaction, Springsteen sat in his hotel room and wrote the song in a single night. It sums up his state of mind, his feeling of isolation after the success of his album, The River, and his frustrations of trying to write a hit single. Yeah. Six takes of Dancing in the Dark were recorded on February the 14th, 1984. And I don't suppose he's ever looked back. Here's a new study from the Australian National University about palm cockatoos. It says here, Australian palm cockatoos are well known for their unique love of drumming. But they don't just have great rhythm, they also each have their own sense of style when it comes to crafting their tools. So this is a new study, as I say. It's the male palm cockatoos is the animal kingdom's match for Ringo Starr or Phil Collins. They craft their own drumsticks or seed pod tools and bang rhythmically on their nest hollows to attract potential mates or mark their territory. And each male has his own drumming pattern. The new study, led by ANU Professor Rob Heinzen, shows another distinct artistic side of the birds for the first time, with each having their own preference for tool type, as well as the shape and design of their drumsticks. This feels like icing on the cake because it shows that each male makes his musical tool in a different way. We already knew they have a highly personalized rhythm when they drum, allowing other birds to recognize who is drumming from a long way away. Now we know there's a highly individualized expression in the crafting of the tool. Watching them whittle their tools down to shape they want is like watching a master wood sculptor at work. The use of tools among animals is rare on its own, but according to Professor Heinzen, the use of tools for a musical display is almost unheard of. I'd never heard of it really before. And it's deliberate. The females watch every move, while the main males demonstrate their immense bill strength when they snip up through 3 centimetres of hard wood. That's 30 mil. While the musical ability of the large smoky grey birds has been known for a long time, Professor Heinzen and his team are the first to secure enough footage and drumming tools to analyse it. And they did this by patiently stalking the birds, known for being very shy and elusive. Yeah. You need to have a look at that and get some video of them drumming away. Really incredible. Yeah, very, very clever animals. They're beautiful also, which helps.

Well, it doesn't take a genius to figure out that was the Beatles, does it? There we go. That was the words and style of Michel have their origins in the popularity of Parisian left bank culture, according to Wikipedia. And during McCartney's Liverpool days, in his description, it was at the time of people like Juliette Gréco, the French bohemian thing. McCartney had gone to a party of art students where a student with a goatee and a striped t-shirt was singing a French song. He soon wrote a farcical imitation to entertain his friends that involved French-sounding groaning instead of real words. The song remained a party piece until 1965, when John Lennon suggested he rework it into a proper song for inclusion on the album Rubber Soul. And there we are with Michel. Now, you can't go very far in today's world without hearing the expression, "It's vegan leather, you know." Just hold on a second while I get rid of whatever advert's trying to steal my thing. But this is about pineapple leather. Most popular leathers are made from animal hides. Pineapple leather is an exciting material made from natural and synthetic fibers. So it's an imitation leather called Pinatex. It is made from the blend of natural pineapple leaf fibers, thermoplastic polyester, and petroleum-based resin. Ooh, doesn't seem particularly good for the environment, does it? It's available in many colours and finishes and used for shoes, bags, upholstery and personal accessories. It's a non-woven textile material made to look and feel like leather, though it is not made from animal hides. It is made from a combination of natural fibres. When I watched this, when it first popped up in front of me, they showed it being made from all the waste material from the pineapple itself. And the pineapple leaves are sourced from the Philippines, processed and then transported to Spain. Strange. Where the unique finish is applied. The manufacturer's main office is located in London, England. It is a company called Ananas Anam. It's generally being used for, it's a durable vegan leather, apparently very, very durable. Shoes, boots, automobile upholstery, furniture upholstery, bags, belts and personal accessories. I'm not sure that I've actually seen that product myself, but it's an interesting one. They come from the Philippines. 10% of the country's agricultural exports come from pineapples, apparently. And the pineapple fruit is sold while the leaves are generally treated as waste. These leaves then become one of the raw materials used in this leather. It takes approximately 480 pineapple leaves to produce 1 square meter of pineapple leather. But with an abundant supply of leaves, Philippine farmers benefit by producing less waste for themselves, which they then don't have to burn off, which is another really serious problem in the Philippines. So let's hope they can make it with a lot less petrochemicals. And I suppose if you don't have to kill animals to achieve the same results, it's a good thing.

The Steve Miller Band there. Wild Mountain Honey. Now, I've got to confess, I don't know the song, or didn't know the song. I've been listening to it, obviously, since I put it on for you. And it's lovely. The lyrics are beautiful. And had a serial quality to it. Yeah, really good. Don't trade that wonderful good heart for money. Wow. 1976. Great song. Netherlands have built a floating farm. So with dozens of cows living and grazing on a unique floating farm in Rotterdam with a milking robot. Spacious stalls and an automatic feeding belt, the cattle practically live in a hotel on the water. If the animals don't want to go for a walk, the adjacent meadow offers plenty of space to roam and enjoy the outdoors. Best of all, the floating farm is as self-sustaining and circular as possible. Cows on water in Rotterdam, self-sustaining and circular, unique, fun and educational, it says there. Wow. So they're really getting into it. I'm trying to find another site here for you. Floating farm. Oh, what does that say? It won't let me in. Won't let me in. It says here, floating farm developed self-sufficient farms on water to improve the resiliency of cities globally. So when a Hurricane Sandy hit New York in 2012, the entire city was running out of fresh food within days. Relying on thousands of food trucks every day, the food supply chain was shattered. When flooding happened and the trucks could not come into the city anymore, during that moment we started observing how the resiliency of major cities is increasingly threatened by long food supply chains and by the fact that production is taking place further away from consumers. We also realise if we want to achieve long-term resilience and sustainability of all cities, big and small, we have to further explore localization. From idea to action, this site here, now this is a floating farm site, with localization in mind, we decided to focus our attention on building food production facilities on water. Historically, water proximity has been an important factor for people's settlements. As a result, many cities are currently built close to water, which represents a big opportunity for floating development of food production facilities. So they built the first self-sufficient dairy farm in the old part of Rotterdam Port, with the goal of supplying top-quality dairy products to local consumers and educating the city population on food production. Where are we now? It says, today we are a substantial production facility with our dairy, including innovation and education. Every day we explore new ways of producing better quality food close to the consumer. For example, by testing different techniques of growing vegetables on water, at the same time we welcome visitors from all over the world to many different objectives. City designers, ministers, farmers, students, consumers, and many more. Yeah, so the future of the floating farm emphasizes scalability and customization, and the dairy farm is just the beginning of our journey, it says, to better local food supply chains. To showcase how easily adaptable a floating farm can be, we are building a second farm for eggs and vegetables. The possibilities for food production and innovation is endless. The floating farm can be tailor-made with a variety of food products and is at the same time extremely scalable. The modularity of this concept on the water is one of the strategic advantages compared to land-based buildings. They're asking for anyone who is interested to get in touch. If you want to build a farm floating out in the swamp, imagine you might have some challenges, but there we go. It says, the challenge. Due to the long food supply chains, we are facing several main challenges. So, yes, we all know about them. Yeah, it's an interesting solution to a problem that's going to only get worse, I would say.

0: Good old-fashioned love song there by Def Leppard from 1993. I'd miss you in a heartbeat. I'm going to miss you too. Look after everyone around you. See you soon.
1: Hi, I'm Anne-Marie Gardner. 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It's Your Town Talking.

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1: Hello there, I'm Sean Bindley. The federal government says it's open to paying superannuation to teenagers who work under 30 hours a week. Many big businesses already pay teens their super, but around 500,000 young people are currently missing out. The issue is being pushed by the Greens, who are expected to make it a priority in upcoming budget negotiations. Treasurer Jim Chalmers claims the idea isn't without merit.
2: I think this is a really important issue. In fact, I met with a delegation of young workers just last week, brought to Canberra by the SDA, because I do think this is a really important issue. We're engaging with unions, with the super sector, with young people.
1: Meanwhile, senior Liberals argue good policy will help them win the next federal election, not a rebranding of the party. Western Sydney MP Melissa McIntosh says the Liberals need to articulate what they stand for to improve their standing amongst voters. Latest opinion polls show the party is struggling against One Nation and Labor. Liberal Senator Jane Hume says it's not a rebrand that's needed, but the ability to hold the Albanese government to account.
3: Kick them out at the next election, and the only way we can do that is by presenting a credible plan for Australia's future, and we do that with a credible team to do it.
1: The United States Supreme Court has refused to hear the US President's appeal against a jury finding that he sexually abused and defamed the writer E. Jean Carroll, leaving a $5 million civil judgment intact. None of the nine justices, including three appointed by Trump himself, issued a written dissent. And Carroll's lawyer says the ruling ends the president's effort to avoid accountability. David Smith, Washington bureau chief for The Guardian, says Trump's support has been weakened by concerns over his foreign policies and the cost of living, even amongst voters who backed him previously.
4: Inflation is a problem after he promised to lower prices. And I know just anecdotally when I travel around the country and I talk to Trump voters, you do hear them say, we loved his first term, that was great for us. Second time around, don't know why he's got distracted by foreign policy and these things. We're not into it so much. All of that said, there is that hardcore of Trump support that always keeps him in the 30s percentage-wise, maybe even up to 40%. They do seem immovable.
1: Victorian Attorney General Sonia Kilkenny is refusing to apologise to Liberal MP Matthew Guy after he was cleared of assault allegations levelled by colleague Moira Deeming. Mr Guy accused the Premier and Ms Kilkenny of politicising the incident by demanding opposition leader Jess Wilson front the media to answer questions about the allegations last week. Ms Kilkenny maintains their questions were valid.
5: I think his request for an apology is completely misguided. I asked legitimate questions of Jess Wilson as the leader of the opposition that go to governance, accountability, transparency and integrity. She still has refused to answer those questions.
1: Ms Deeming has also refused to apologise to Mr Guy, the MP now turning on Ms Wilson and party officials, accusing them of engaging in public PAC bullying over their handling of the matter. Motorists are being encouraged to fill up their tanks now to avoid the impending petrol price increase. The fuel excise will be reduced by 16 cents on each litre of petrol and diesel until August 2nd, the consumer watchdog warning fuel retailers against any misleading price gouging as the tax changes. Australasian Convenience and Petroleum Marketers Association Chief Executive Rowan Lee says it's best to look around for a deal. This is Air News. There's been a major upset at the World Cup this morning, with four-time champions Germany sent packing by Paraguay, who finished third behind Australia in Group D. Locked at one all after extra time, it came down to a sudden-death penalty shootout. A high shot by Germany's Jonathan Tah gave Paraguay's Jose Canale the chance to seal the deal.
6: Surely this time for Paraguay.
1: Earlier, Brazil beat Japan 2-1. The Socceroos head to Dallas tomorrow ahead of their Round 32 clash with Egypt. Meanwhile, Sam Kerr is returning to the US. She signed a four-year deal with former club Gotham FC. In tennis, men's world number one Jannik Sinner has survived a five-set scare and a slip on court to move into Round 2 at Wimbledon. Daria Kasatkina, the only Aussie to lock in her spot on day one, with her three-set win over wildcard Mimi Xu. And in AFL news, Gold Coast chairman Bob East is backing under fire coach Damien Hardwick to resuscitate the club's struggling season. Australian Independent Radio News.
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0: This is Sounds Like Harvey, Women in the Workforce 2026. You're about to hear from volunteers from the Harvey community who have kindly agreed to be interviewed. They come from a diverse range of backgrounds and life experiences. 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Hi, I'm Verity and this is Sounds Like Harvey 2026 Women in the Workforce. And today I'm with my studio guest, Rebecca Nikolakis. Hi, Rebecca.
1: Hi, Verity.
0: Thanks so much for joining me today. It's really a pleasure to be interviewing you. Thank you for agreeing to do it. I'm looking forward to all the wonderful things you're going to tell us about yourself. And I wonder if we could begin by you telling us a little bit about yourself in terms of where you grew up. Maybe some of your memories from childhood and some things that really stayed with you from that period of time.
1: Yeah, I grew up here in the southwest and it was a little beachside town. Back then, around 43 years ago, it was like a little fishing village, I guess you could describe it that way. There were about 900 people there. The little shop was only open, a couple of hours, one day a week, I think it was. And, I loved the community feel, being able to walk down the beach, no shoes on, go fishing with my dad, ride my bike with my spokey dokies and flag on the back. And yeah, so I cherish those memories of my early days at Binning Up.
0: Sounds beautiful. Sounds idyllic, actually. Anything that any childhood in the West Australian coast could look like, and that's a beautiful, beautiful thing to be able to look back on. And so obviously you also went to school, and I'm wondering, when you went to school, how did you imagine your future? Did you have a particular career in mind, and maybe there was something that influenced your thinking around that at the time?
1: Yeah, look, I was one to dream and to dream big. I think that came from my mum. And I went through life having these sort of grand ideas of what I could be. And predominantly it was, I really wanted to be an actress.
0: Love it.
1: You know, I grew up in the days of, watching Neighbours and Charlene in particular and Home and Away, and we're like, wow, you know, I didn't quite realise that it was a TV show, but, it was just like, wow, what fantastic lives these guys have. But I also had a passion for hairdressing, and in actual fact, that is what I became. I left school and became a hairdresser. But I think throughout my life as a whole, I've always sort of dreamed big and said, you know, I can be anything. It's just, how do I get there?
0: That's awesome. And I imagine, like you said, your parents, it's so much when we're younger, the adult role models that we have can shape our thinking around that time. And sounds like you were really blessed to have that kind of dreamer attitude instilled into you. And yeah. Maybe when you're at school, so that's family, maybe when you're at school, were there any kind of stereotypes or expectations around what might have been considered appropriate for women to counter that sort of dreaming aspect that you got from your parents?
1: I think, you know, my mum was a dreamer and creative in her thinking. So a lot of it did probably come from there. Also, television. I mean, there weren't computers then, or if so, that they, you know, this massive box, I didn't know what to do and how to turn it on. But in school, I feel like it was very much sort of driven by these maybe nurturing roles, more so maybe nursing, childcare, even administration and teaching. They seem to be, they were the jobs that you did, and it was sort of this, I don't know if it was an expectation, but it was just the norm to leave school and then go on to university. But I recall being one of very few who I knew what I wanted to do, whereas many of my friends were like, well, I guess I'll just continue with education and go on and do, you know, X, Y, and Z. And if that wasn't a passion, it was sort of really driven by our parents or influences of our other adults.
0: Mm, yeah, interesting. And again, like, comes back to those adult role models and whoever we've got speaking into our lives at that early age. And the expectation certainly around further education has been something that has been explored by other women in this series. And just that thought of, I've just got to go to uni. I don't really know what it is, but I've just got to go to uni. And then looking back later and realizing that actually it's not the be all and end all, especially if you have a different dream. So then when you did leave school, and you entered the workforce, what was your first job? What do you remember about that time?
1: Yeah, I went on and did hairdressing. So I completed, back then it was a 4-year apprenticeship. And look, honestly, it was vastly different from me growing up and braiding my girlfriend's hair or, you know, getting out the old crimper and doing my, you know, crimping my mum's hair or my sister's hair. It's actually a, you know, it's a wonderful job, but it's hard work. And there is so much that goes on for a hairdresser that the clients don't see. And a lot of that is sort of, you know, you're listening to our people day in, day out. Mm. And I've always said, actually, they should be trained as a counsellor. Mm. You know, they're holding their clients', you know, personal information. And a lot of clients will actually, you know, disclose their private circumstances to their hairdresser because it's someone that they see on a regular basis. However, they're still separated, I guess, from their personal life. So there's that distance as well. But also the long hours, very little pay. What else? You know, yeah, you're 4 years, you're learning about colours and cutting and da-da-da. So, you know, I enjoyed it, but it I fell out of love with it relatively quickly. I finished my apprenticeship and worked a few years after that, and but I was ready to spread my wings and do something different.
0: Go on to something else. Mm. That leads us beautifully into perhaps telling us a little bit more about the variety of roles that you've had over your working life then. So what are the different jobs you've experienced in the workplaces that have left strong impressions over you of your working life?
1: Mm. So, yes, I have had a variety of jobs, and but probably what's really left a big impression on my life, and I still look back on my years there in this role as a flight attendant so very fondly. I was a flight attendant for about 8 years and flew regionally, nationally and internationally, and I could say I loved almost every day of my working career as a flight attendant. So,
0: wow.
1: What else? Since then, you know, I've had many years working in human services. I worked probably close to 7 or 8 years specifically in domestic violence, years in counselling, so I'm a registered counsellor. And also in the prison system, so which I thoroughly enjoy, and many jobs in between there that as well.
0: That's amazing.
1: So, but that's definitely my area now, and has been sort of probably for the last 15 or so years.
0: Mm, amazing. Mm. Thinking about, I love your reflection on

0: And have a good old dance to it. It's Rome by the B-52s, and it just reminds me of teenage years and wanting to spread my wings and explore the world.
1: Awesome. Okay, we're listening to Rome by B-52s.

0: Welcome back to Harvey Community Radio 96.5 FM. I'm Verity, and today I'm with Rebecca Nikolakis as part of Sounds Like Harvey 2026 Women in the Workforce. Great tune. Thanks for choosing that one. We're bopping away a little bit. I said I'd actually had never realised that that song was called Rome, so there you go. But beautiful song. So let's get back into it. I wonder if you could tell me, from your journey as a woman in the workforce, what have been some of the significant challenges in a work sense that you faced, and what has helped you to navigate those?
1: Look, I think probably mostly as a mum being in the workplace, and I guess an expectation that you will work 5 days, Monday to Friday, 8-hour shifts, which, I understand that many employers need that, but also just not recognizing the amount of work that you do once you leave work, and then to go home, and if you're a mum and a wife, and you've got additional chores, even though that doesn't sound nice way to put it, but looking after your children, making sure they're ready for school, and having lunches ready, preparing dinner. All those things on top of that. So, that would probably be the biggest hurdle I've found in my more sort of recent years.
0: And was there anything that you particularly felt helped you with that, or was it maybe just giving yourself a break, or what were the things that you thought might have helped with those challenges?
1: I think mostly being supported by other team members, so being amongst a really good team, also managers and supervisors that understand this is how it is now. Let's do sort of flexible working hours, whether it's a later start or 4 days rather than having to do that long 5-day week.
0: Absolutely. And that has come again and again through this series, is the flexibility that workplaces can offer is absolutely just so valuable, especially for women, like you say, navigating family, but really any person who's a primary caregiver to children, that things change once that situation happens for a family. And so to have managers and colleagues who can understand and help with that is really valuable to navigate that. So have you seen women face additional barriers in terms of recognition or advancement in terms of a career?
1: I think more so in my early years of employment. I feel like a lot of my managers or supervisors were men. I could say now that in more recent times, potentially a lot of my managers and supervisors have been a mix or predominantly female. So, I recall also in an interview, actually for one of the airlines, I won't say who, but that one of the questions was, okay, so, you're in your 20s, when are you thinking about getting married, and more so, when are you thinking about having children?
0: Oh, wow.
1: Yeah, and I'm like, wow, that wouldn't fly now.
0: No.
1: That was quite acceptable for them and for particularly that airline, who were really wanted to find out about everything about that person and their life.
0: And so it sounds like perhaps you're thinking that for young women entering the workforce today, things are different to compared when you started, and perhaps there's opportunities that maybe weren't there as much. Do you think that there's also pressure that wasn't there as well at that time? Or what's changed, do you think, for women who'd be leaving school now, going out into the workforce, compared to when you were leaving school, going out into the workforce?
1: I think there's been a shift in thinking, definitely, from when I was going through high school and leaving, and the, I guess, availability of the jobs then, and what was so socialized for us to think of what women should be doing. Whereas now I feel like thinking is far more liberated in the way that you know, you can leave school and be whatever you want to be or do whatever you want to do. I think I said earlier around, you know, growing up watching Neighbours, and I remember when Charlene, a.k.a. Kylie Minogue, became a mechanic, and it was like, what?
0: Yeah.
1: You know? But it was like, oh, that's so cool, but that's a man's job. Mm. So that's just, you know, how the thinking was then. Whereas now, you know, there are far more opportunities for women to work in engineering, in mining, in the sciences. And I love that because I think that's always sort of been at the core for me and my values and beliefs is you can be and do whatever you want to do. Just back yourself you know, have the confidence to say, well, yeah, that's what I'm interested in or I'm passionate about. That's what I'm motivated to do. So go and do it. Mm. So, I think it's there's a shift in society, a shift in, you know, it's okay for men to take parental leave or men to work from home and, you know, share those roles with raising the kids as well.
0: Mm. It sounds like you've got some optimism there that things are looking pretty good for women and also men, you know, that they have the choice too, which is wonderful. So I'm going to just shift a little bit now and say we've heard a bit about your journey, where you started when you left school. You described yourself as a dreamer. You've gone through hairdressing. You've, you know, cut your teeth on some early counselling skills. And what is it you're doing now?
1: Yes, so I am, like I said, a registered counsellor. I work here one day a week in Harvey, so it's on a Saturday. I also work in the prison system as well. I also study. So I've studied for a really long time, and most of my study has been in psychology and also criminology and counselling. And now I'm just embarking on studying clinical psychology. So I'm a provisionally registered psychologist, but while I go through the motions of getting that registration, I'm working as a registered counsellor. So,
0: Done. Sounds like you're still a dreamer. Still there. You're still dreaming big, still kicking those big goals. That's awesome. Yeah. So I think to end then, I just want to ask if there's been women in your working life who have inspired you or guided you, and what were the qualities that they demonstrated to make a lasting impact of you on you in terms of work?
1: Yeah, look, I think as a whole, I look back at all my working experiences, whether they've been good or not so good, and try and take away a positive from each one of those experiences. And when I reflect about the, you know, diverse roles that I've had, I can definitely think back to, you know, these strong women, but also really nurturing and caring women that have been in my life, whether it's brief or for a, you know, long time, whether they've been flight attendants, whether they've been counsellors, managers, supervisors. And what they all have in common is that they believed in themselves. And also just to take the time, and in particular, if I refer to counselling, take the time just to listen to people, because it's such a privilege, to have someone come and share what's going on in their life with you. I see it like that. So I always, look back and think, yep, that person played a role in my time and that person played a role. I've had some really influential women in my life. And aside from work, I'd have to say my mom has been probably, such a fabulous influence for me to dream, to be creative, to think big. If I go back to early counselling days, she's actually a counsellor without having the qualifications. Our breakfast bar always attracted people from the community, whether it was friends or friends of the family, and they'd be sitting there and my mum would just talk them through their stuff and have so much wisdom. And I'd be like, wow, where did she get all that information from? Like, it was, she was just a natural. So I think that's always been something that's been really a guiding light for me, and in particular my mum.
0: Yeah, what a beautiful what a beautiful role model. I love it. And a lovely place for us to finish up. Thank you so much for coming in and talking to us on Women in the Workforce 2026 on Harvey Community Radio 96.5 FM. You've been listening to me, Verity, interviewing Rebecca Nikolakis, and we are going to go out with your final song. Why don't you tell us what it is and why you chose it?
1: Well, thank you, Verity. Thank you for having me here today. And my final song is Tainted Love. There's no associations with this song, no old love, but just a great song to have a bit of a dance to.
0: It is, absolutely. Thank you so much.
1: Thank you.

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1: Hello, I'm Peter Carey. A driver is unaccounted for after seven trucks erupted into an inferno on the Hume Highway. It's understood two trucks collided and careered into five others parked at a rest stop southwest of Goulburn. The vehicles were carrying highly flammable materials, including butane, resin, memory foam and alcohol. Fire and Rescue has confirmed four drivers escaped the wreckage. The Greens are pushing for the federal government to ensure teenagers earn superannuation, even if they work less than 30 hours a week. A number of big employers already pay workers under 18 their super, but at least 500,000 teenagers are missing out. The cost to business will be about $1 billion. Green Senator David Shoebridge says it's important the government rectifies this measure.
2: If you're doing the same work, you should get paid the same rate. Why is it that teenagers are getting literally cheated out of their superannuation? They're putting the hours in. They've got a retirement like everybody else. So I don't think employers should get a freebie, particularly these big employers.
1: Doctors are pushing back against a proposal which would allow pharmacists to prescribe control drugs like morphine and fentanyl. The plan would require them to collect 150 hours of clinical experience compared to the 5,000 hours required for doctors. The Australian Medical Association is warning the move sidesteps independent safety watchdogs and lacks the oversight needed to protect the public. The Pharmacy Board will review submissions on the plan before making a final recommendation to the nation's health ministers. A university study has trained humans to spot AI-generated faces. Experts say deep fake faces have become so realistic, it's difficult for people to tell them apart from real humans. ANU Associate Professor Amy Dahl says the training could help reduce AI fraud.
3: Over repeated exposure, participants build an intuitive sense for spotting AI faces, in the same way that expertise often develops through experience rather than learning explicit rules.
1: A conservation group has undertaken a world-first crossbreeding of an endangered frog. More than 500 eggs have been laid in the first round of breeding for the Little John's tree frog from two separate different regions. AussieArc Chief Conservation Officer Hayley Shute says the process began after a recent cold snap.
4: And then 2 days later, bang, we doused them with water and triggered them to lay their eggs. So we're very excited.
1: In other news, Amazon is being taken to court over allegation it used unfair contractual terms to get its annual subscribers to pay extra costs. The consumer watchdog claims consumers who paid $79 for a yearly Prime subscription were forced to pay an extra $3 a month to maintain ad-free streaming. Telcos are now required to provide information about outages on a public register and publish mobile coverage maps in locations across the country. And finally, checking the Aussie share market, the All Ords is trading down 4 points to 90.22, and one Australian dollar was buying 68 US cents. This is Air News. First up, tennis, and it's a set to court appointment for one young Aussie on day two at Wimbledon. Air Sports' Paul Walsh has the details.
5: Nine Australians will be part of the Day 2 action here at Wimbledon, with the match of most interest being the centre court return of Serena Williams up against the 20-year-old Mia Joint. The young Australian was a round one casualty in 2025 and faces the biggest challenge of her career so far, up against the 7-times Wimbledon champion, who does at least know her opponent, 24 years her junior.
6: I know her, I've watched some of her videos, and so I'm sure she knows my game.
5: Alex Diminar will commence his campaign against the world number 65, Roman Burruchaga from Argentina, and enters the tournament with a high degree of confidence.
7: So I'm in a pretty good position. I'm seeded 5 for the championships. I'm playing Wimbledon. I'm on my favourite surface, one of my favourite slams, and genuinely playing some good tennis.
5: Of the other matchups, Thanasi Kokkinakis will take on the 10th seed Alexander Bublik, while Dane Sweeney will be up against the veteran Grigor Dimitrov. Paul Walsh at Wimbledon for Air Sport.
1: And there's been a major upset at the World Cup, with 4-time champions Germany sent packing by Paraguay, who finished 3rd behind Australia in Group D. Locked at 1-1 after extra time, it came down to a sudden-death penalty shootout. Meanwhile, Brazil is through to the second round of 16 at the World Cup, beating Japan 2-1. Australian Independent, Radio News.
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I bared my soul to the golden traces, went to the forest of the holy place.

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1: Hi, I'm Jessica from Westpac here in Harvey, and I'm here to tell you that when it comes to banking, there is no competition. Like, literally, no competition. All the other banks have left town. We're the last ones standing here at Westpac. So if you like walking into a branch and talking to a real human like me, who knows you and knows the town, then Westpac is it. We love our branch here, and we love the people of Harvey. So come in and have a chat, whether it's personal or business. For all your banking needs, visit the last bank in Harvey. 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
1: This is ANU's Western Australia. I'm Lee Harrison. The state's regional and remote court sittings, which had been suspended due to a shortage of security, will resume earlier than expected. More than 20 regional courthouses have been shut since June and weren't expected to be operational again until late August. The state government says, thanks to additional police officers, the courthouses will reopen this Friday. Leader of the WA Nationals, Shane Love, says he welcomes the news but says the crisis should never have happened. A public inquiry into a defence deal between Australia, the United Kingdom and United States is being held in Perth. The partnership would see nuclear-powered subs based at Garden Island in Perth South. Former head of public health, Dr. Colin Hughes, has told the inquiry it'll make WA a target.
2: The problem is that there is actually no nuclear safety plan for the people of Rockingham, Kwinana, in the case of a nuclear accident or terror upon terror, a nuclear attack.
1: Works have officially commenced on a new $800 million six-storey building at Royal Perth Hospital. The expansion will house several services, including a new larger emergency department, surgical units and additional ambulance bays. Health Infrastructure Minister John Kerry says construction should be completed by late 2028.
3: By choosing to build and do a complete new build, we allow the existing emergency department to operate. This is the best way to ensure the delivery of this project as soon as possible.
1: To sport now, West Coast's Brandon Stasevich says the club's senior leaders have to take collective responsibility for the weekend's 53-point loss to Carlton. He's told Sports Today he's one of the players who'll have to lift their game in Friday's home game against Adelaide.
4: Yeah, I put my hand up too. I wasn't quite up to it at stages, but the good thing is I've got a quick turnaround and we've reviewed the game and everyone's taken their learnings and we get 6 days to back it up and go again.
1: Brazil has survived a World Cup scare from Japan to move into the round of 16. Japan looked a chance to upset the five-time tournament winners in the first half, but a 95th-minute goal from Gabriel Martinelli sealed the victory for Brazil 2-1. And New Zealand has become the first country to come from a test down to win a three-test series in England, winning the third test by 160 runs. This is ANU's Western Australia.
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0: The following is a message from a station sponsor.
1: All right, mate. YouTube says it's easy. Just cut here and she'll fall right where we want. Yeah, I don't think it's meant to lean that way. 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
1: All right, mate. 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
1: Hello, I'm Peter Carey. A major highway between Sydney and Canberra remains closed in both directions after 7 trucks crashed. One driver remains unaccounted for, while the others have escaped from the wreckage of the Hume Highway near Goulburn. RFS Superintendent Crystal Hines says crews expect to remain at the scene for some time.
2: We anticipate that both the north and southbound lanes of the Hume Highway will be closed for a while longer yet, whilst the firefighting operation and the recovery operation takes place.
1: The federal government says it's open to paying superannuation to teenagers who work under 30 hours a week. Many big businesses already pay teens their super, but around 500,000 young people are currently missing out. The issue is being pushed by the Greens, who are expected to make it a priority in upcoming budget negotiations. Treasurer Jim Chalmers claims the idea is not without merit.
3: I think this is a really important issue. In fact, I met with a delegation of young workers just last week, brought to Canberra by the SDA, because I do think this is a really important issue. We're engaging with unions, with the super sector, with young people.
1: Motorists are being encouraged to fill up their tank now to avoid the impending petrol price increase. Sean Bindley reports.
4: Fuel excise will be reduced by 16 cents per litre of petrol and diesel until August 2nd. The consumer watchdog warning fuel retailers against any misleading price gouging as the tax changes. Australasian Convenience and Petroleum Marketers Association Chief Executive Rowan Lee says it's best to look around for a deal.
5: Before you head off from home, if you know you need to go and fill up, have a look at informed sources, Petrol Spy, Motormouth, 7-Eleven, I think you can lock in the price here for 5 or 7 days. You can always find a bargain.
1: Australia's peak body for doctors is raising concerns about a proposal to allow pharmacists to prescribe restricted medicines. The Pharmacy Board of Australia wants to give pharmacists the ability to hand out prescription drugs and some controlled medicines, including morphine and fentanyl, with less hours of training and clinical experience required of doctors. AMAWA President Kyle Hoth says there's a good reason we have traditionally separated prescribing and dispensing.
6: There's a point at which prescribing medications of this seriousness is getting into the realm of what we often reserve for specialists, and I think just further fragments care, risks missing diagnoses, creates a huge conflict of interest between the diagnoser and prescriber, and we really need to pump the brakes a bit on this one.
1: Pro-Palestine activists gathered outside Brisbane's Magistrate Court this morning in protest of the state's new hate speech laws. 26 people appeared on related charges, with the matter adjourned to December. The group is vowing to take their fight to the High Court. At least one activist was detained by police for allegedly stating a banned phrase. And Amazon could be forced to repay its Australian annual Prime subscribers if it's found guilty of breaching unfair contract term laws. The consumer watchdog is taking the online retailer to court over allegations it used the terms to introduce ads on its Prime streaming services. ACCC Chair Gina Cass-Gottlieb claims annual subscribers who already paid an upfront cost were then forced to fork out an extra $3 monthly charge. This is Air News. Bulldogs captain Stephen Crichton is relishing being back in camp with the Blues after missing State of Origin 2 with injury. He says being in camp with the elite is always an amazing experience.
7: You're part of the team that's like probably the best of the best players, and everyone's like top tier players as well. So you kind of, in the mix with those boys, and you get to rub shoulders with them in camp.
1: Brisbane duo Dane Zorko and Hugh McCluggage will miss Thursday night's blockbuster against Geelong as they recover from injury. Zorko is likely to play in 2027. Lions coach Chris Fagan says it's the veteran's call on whether he'll go around for a 16th season.
8: If he finishes the year off well, I'm sure that he'll get another contract next year. I wouldn't have thought that's in any doubt. He's had a few injury challenges this year. He's working hard to get his body right. We'll give him every opportunity to play on next year. In some ways, it'll be Zorko's call, I would have thought, of our club, given the career that he's had.
1: And Melbourne isn't ruling out trading its two first-round draft picks to secure Gold Coast star Bailey Humphrey, with coach Stephen King saying everything is on the table. And the qualification pathway for cricket's return to the Olympic Games in LA has been locked in. Australia's men and women are all but guaranteed to get a chance at gold due to their ICC T20 international rankings. Australian Independent, Radio News.
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0: 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One business I know here in Harvey that does embody that is Real Steel Electrics. 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A dimmer switch for your bedroom is shared, I'm sure, that rewiring that properly would be the best way to go. 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
1: Hello, I'm Peter Carey. Jewish Labour MP Josh Burns has appeared before the Royal Commission into anti-Semitism in Sydney. The commission is trying to determine the reasons behind last year's terrorist attack at Bondi Beach. Mr. Burns has called out social media companies who are slow to remove hate-filled posts. He's told the commission of the concern he felt when his Melbourne electorate office was firebombed in 2024.
2: I woke up and my staff member called me. It was about 6 a.m. and they were sort of, you could hear this panic in their voice. And she said to me, you know, Josh, someone's attacked the office, turn on the news. Blanket coverage of my office, which was so surreal.
1: Victoria's Shadow Attorney General James Newbury says an apology from MP Maura Deeming would have been the right thing to do, as the Liberal Party now considers her fate. Mrs. Deeming has turned on leader Jess Wilson and party officials, accusing them of engaging in public PAC bullying over the handling of her assault claims against Matthew Guy. Ms. Wilson had requested to meet with Mrs. Deeming when she returned from overseas. Mr. Newbury says that will no longer be happening.
3: I think any good person would have apologised. A confirmation was given that the allegations used words that were not true. I'm not in any way applying motive behind that. Matt has gone through a very, very difficult few days, and the right thing would have been for an apology.
1: In a win for Socceroos fans, Queensland pubs and clubs will be able to open for their knockout game. The state government has granted a special temporary licence allowing licensed venues to trade between 3 and 7am on Saturday for Australia's match against Egypt. Businesses have until 2 o'clock Thursday afternoon to submit an application to the Office of Liquor and Gaming. Attorney General Deb Frecklington says they want as many Queenslanders as possible to enjoy the action.
4: This is an exciting morning. Now, the Socceroos have only ever made a knockout match in the FIFA World Cup 3 times. So this is really, really exciting.
1: The WA state government is now funding intranasal flu vaccinations for teenagers in the hopes of boosting community protection against the virus. Only 11% of 12 to 17-year-olds have been vaccinated against the flu this year, most via an injection. But a small number of those have privately accessed the flu mist for around $50. Preventative Health Minister Sabine Winton says this change will ensure more people are protected.
5: Free flu vaccinations is available for everyone in our community. What today's announcement is about is making sure that we extend the very popular flu mist option, which addresses some of that hesitancy in young people who don't like getting a needle, up to the age of 17.
1: And a conservation group has undertaken a world-first crossbreeding of an endangered frog. More than 500 eggs have been laid in the first round of breeding for the Little John's tree frog from 2 separate different regions. Aussie Arc Chief Conservation Officer Hayley Shute says the process began after a recent cold snap.
6: And then 2 days later, we doused them with water and triggered them to lay their eggs. So we're very excited.
1: This is Air News. West Coast are back in Perth, hitting the training track ahead of Friday's clash with Adelaide, Dane Mepham reports.
7: The Eagles are looking to put Saturday's disappointing showing against Carlton behind them as they prepare for a rare Friday night appearance. Tim Kelly was back at training after missing the weekend's clash with a hamstring injury. Rookie Cooper Duff Tytler was a no-show after he exited the game with a sore calf and remains in doubt for Friday. There's positive news for Ruben Jimby in his recovery from a severe quad injury. He spent time running in the rehab group. While defender Harry Edwards managed to participate in a non-contact capacity as he undertakes his 3-month specialist concussion rehab plan. Dane Mepham, Perth.
1: 2 out of 3 of today's round of 32 matches at the FIFA World Cup have gone to a penalty shootout. Netherlands have been sent packing from the tournament after a heartbreaking loss to Morocco after conceding an equalising goal in injury time.
8: Sobari, up against Verbruggen. It's Sobari! And history does repeat itself. What a story in the Estadio Monterrey.
1: That call on SBS. Earlier, Paraguay stunned heavyweight Germany in their own shootout following a 1-1 draw. And Brazil scored in stoppage time to break Japan's heart in a 2-1 victory. Australian Independent Radio News.
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3: She's a rich girl, she don't try to hide it. Diamonds on the soles of her shoes.

0: Jenny's Shoes and Fashions on Uduck Road here in Harvey has everything you need to stay up to date with the latest trends while keeping you comfortable and ready to take on the day in your new outfit. 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
2: This is Air News Western Australia. I'm Sean Bindley. The Albanese government admits as the fuel excise gradually tapers off, it could impact on inflation. The excise will be reduced by 16 cents on each litre of petrol and diesel until the 2nd of August. The heavy vehicle road user charge will also be lowered over the same period. Treasurer Jim Chalmers says it's about helping households in the immediate term.
3: Still a bit of uncertainty out of the Middle East, some welcome developments in the last couple of weeks, but we need that ceasefire to stick because the oil price has come down a fair bit. That's a good thing, but we need that to endure.
2: Australia's peak body for doctors is raising concerns about a proposal to allow pharmacists to prescribe restricted medicines. The Pharmacy Board of Australia wants to give pharmacists the ability to hand out prescription drugs and some controlled medicines, including morphine and fentanyl, with less hours of training and clinical experience required of doctors. AMAWA President Kyle Hoth says there's a good reason why prescribing and dispensing have been kept separated.
4: There's a point at which prescribing medications of this seriousness is getting into the realm of what we often reserve for specialists, and I think just further fragments care, risks missing diagnoses, creates a huge conflict of interest between the diagnoser and prescriber, and we really need to pump the brakes a bit on this one.
2: Teenagers in the state can now access flu mist for free, with the state government expanding eligibility for the needle-free vaccine. The nasal spray has been taken up by the majority of the state's families who've chosen to vaccinate their children against the flu this year. Paediatric infectious diseases expert Christopher Blythe says it should improve the vaccination rate of high schoolers, who are the group most likely to spread the flu.
5: There are a number of teenagers out there who are unwilling to have a needle-based vaccine, so I think this is a real opportunity for a small group of teenagers, but also a great opportunity just to remind teenagers that an influenza vaccine, whether that be intranasal or intramuscular, is an effective way to protect them and protect their families.
2: An 18-year-old woman has been critically injured in a head-on crash in Perth South. At around 9:15 last night, a Ford Falcon and a Hyundai Tuscan collided on Ranford Road in Harrisdale. The 18-year-old woman, who was a passenger in the Ford, was rushed to the Royal Perth Hospital with critical injuries. The driver, an 18-year-old man, suffered minor injuries. The occupants of the other vehicle weren't injured. Major crash officers are investigating. The number of Perth houses selling for less than their listing prices increased, according to new research. The Real Estate Institute of Western Australia has found 30% of houses sold in June have been bought at a discounted price. That's compared to just 10% sold below asking price at the end of last year. REIWA says more supply in the housing market has given buyers more choice. In sport, Dockers defender Luke Ryan says the selectors might come up against some resistance if they try to rest players in the run-up to finals, even though Frio have a two-game buffer at the top of the ladder.
6: All the boys are real keen to keep on playing. They don't really want to rest. Everyone's feeling pretty good at the moment, and I guess if the time's right, maybe to rest a few, but yeah, if everyone's feeling good, why not play?
2: The Dockers play GWS in Canberra on Saturday. West Coast defender Brandon Stasevich says they're ready to put Saturday's big loss to Carlton behind them. He says they're determined to do better in front of Eagles fans when they take on Adelaide on Friday night.
7: Yeah, six-day turnaround, get back into it, and yeah, obviously they're coming off a showdown loss, so we should be a red-hot contest from the get-go.
2: This is Air News Western Australia.
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1: All right, mate. 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
1: When his drinking and lusting and his hunger for power became known to more and more people, the demands to do something about this.

0: Harvey Community Radio News.
1: I'm Mark Dransfield. The federal government maintains house prices will continue to grow, but at a slower pace than before. Labor's coming under pressure over its tax reforms, which have seen capital gains and negative gearing concessions reined in. Following the changes, there's been a collapse in auction clearance rates, and some property owners have seen a drop in the value of their home. Housing Minister Claire O'Neill has told Parliament the price shift is not unusual.
2: The Treasury modelling, that suggests a slower rate of growth of about 2 percentage points. Speaker, that ballpark figure is backed up by other major models, including that of the Commonwealth Bank and the Grattan Institute.
1: Two former Ernst & Young contractors have been charged after allegedly accessing the Prime Minister's Commonwealth Bank account information without authorisation while working at the bank. The pair, aged in their 20s, were dismissed following an internal investigation, with one also accused of distributing Anthony Albanese's personal information in a menacing or harassing way. The National Workplace Safety Regulator is being asked to investigate operational failures at a waste management company. The Transport Workers Union claims Cleanaway failed to report a chemical spill to Comcare. National Assistant Secretary Emily McMillan says the exposure left a worker blind.
3: But even worse, she wasn't given any support in the aftermath. That incident wasn't reported to the regulators. There was no report given to Comcare, and she was really left on her own to try and navigate this horrific injury.
1: A federal MP has told an inquiry social media companies are arenas of hate and should do more to remove derogatory posts. Jewish Labor MP Josh Burns has told the Royal Commission into Anti-Semitism he's reported hateful posts over the past 6 years, but little has been done, and he says tech giants must be reined in.
4: The social media platforms are the arenas of hate, and they are the platforms in which people can spread messages of dehumanisation and racism and vilification. And I would actually challenge the social media platforms to prove that they are not amplifying that.
1: New rules are now in effect requiring telecommunications companies to provide mobile coverage maps and publish information about network outages on a public register. The new industry standards, which are designed to improve transparency for consumers, will be monitored by the communications watchdog. Amazon could be forced to repay its Australian annual Prime subscribers if it's found guilty of breaching unfair contract term laws. The consumer watchdog is taking the online retailer to court over allegations it used the terms to introduce ads on its Prime streaming services. ACCC Chair Gina Cass-Gottlieb claims annual subscribers who already paid an upfront cost were then forced to fork out an extra $3 monthly charge.
5: For the subscribers who did not want to pay more and continue to receive the service, we allege they received a lower quality service.
1: And the French Parliament has passed a bill aimed at slowing the growth of ultra-fast fashion, especially targeting Asian e-commerce giants such as Temu and Shein. The legislation will impose a per-item fee for mass-produced textiles and block ultra-fast fashion brands from advertising. Finally, to the Australian share market, the All Ords has closed down 40 points at 89.86. One Australian dollar is buying around 68.7 US cents. This is AIR News. Morocco is through to the round of 16 at the World Cup, beating the Netherlands in a penalty shootout.
6: Saibari up against Verbruggen. It's Saibari! And history does repeat itself. What a story in the Estadio Monterrey.
1: That call on SBS. Earlier, Paraguay beat four-time champions Germany and Brazil down Japan to advance. 2026 could be the year that Collingwood's Nick Dacos finally wins the Brownlow, according to the latest predictions. Sarah Patterson reports.
7: 3 goals and a whopping 37 disposals against Richmond on Saturday night earned Dacos another 3 votes in AFL.com.au's Brownlow Predictor, and he now holds a massive lead in the expected count. Dacos is tipped to poll in 12 of his first 15 games, including 7 best-on-ground performances. Heading into the last 8 games of the season, the Brownlow Predictor has Dacos on 29 votes, 8 votes clear of Bulldogs captain Marcus Bontempelli and Hawthorn co-captain Jai Newcomb, who were tied on 21 votes apiece. Cats superstar Bailey Smith currently sits in third spot with a predicted 19 votes. Sarah Patterson, S Sport.
1: And in NRL, Jack Cogger will line up at halfback for the Panthers in Friday night's game against the Rabbitohs, filling in for New South Wales number 7, Nathan Cleary. Australian Independent Radio News.
8: Hi, my name is Peter from Harvey Cheese. 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
1: Hi, I'm Jessica from Westpac here in Harvey, and I'm here to tell you that when it comes to banking, there is no competition. 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
1: I'm Mark Dransfield. Another case of H5 bird flu has been confirmed on WA's south coast in a giant petrel recovered near Esperance. It brings the total number of confirmed cases to 5, 4 in WA and 1 in South Australia. Federal Agriculture Minister Julie Collins says all cases have been in wild migratory seabirds and there's still no proof of mass mortalities.
2: There is no evidence currently of infection in our poultry or agriculture systems and there remains a low risk for human health. Given the spread of the H5 globally, it's not unexpected that other migratory seabirds may have also arrived at other locations along Australia's coastline.
1: The federal government says it's open to paying superannuation to teenagers who work under 30 hours a week. Many big businesses already pay teens their super, but around 500,000 young people are currently missing out. The issue's being pushed by the Greens, who are expected to make it a priority in upcoming budget negotiations. Treasurer Jim Chalmers says the idea is not without merit.
3: I think this is a really important issue. In fact, I met with a delegation of young workers just last week, brought to Canberra by the SDA, because I do think this is a really important issue. We're engaging with unions, with the super sector, with young people.
1: Some Qantas customers will soon receive messages about potential payouts they could be entitled to stemming from pandemic flight cancellations. Echo Law is sending communications to travellers who received flight credits instead of refunds between 2020 and 2022. Lawyer Andrew Paul says more than 1 million customers could be eligible.
4: Over the next 2 weeks, we're going to be sending text messages and emails to over 1 million Australians, letting them know of their entitlement to come forward and claim a payment from that settlement.
1: Australia's immunisation program is expanding to cover a pneumococcal bacterial infection vaccine for another 2 million people. Adults over 65, First Nations people over 24 and newly eligible at-risk adults will be included. Associate Professor Michael Woodward says it's an effective vaccine for a nasty bug.
5: It covers about 75% of all of the variants of this germ that are currently causing invasive pneumococcal disease in older adults.
1: A university study has trained humans to spot AI-generated faces. Peter Carey reports.
6: Experts say deepfake faces have become so realistic, it's difficult for people to tell them apart from real humans. ANU Associate Professor Amy Dorr says the training could help reduce AI fraud.
7: Over repeated exposure, participants build an intuitive sense for spotting AI faces in the same way that expertise often develops through experience rather than learning explicit rules.
1: The Queensland Hotels Association is welcoming the state government's licensing extension for the Socceroos knockout clash. Pubs and clubs can apply for a special temporary licence, allowing venues to trade between 3 and 7am on Saturday for Australia's match against Egypt. QHA Chief Executive Bernie Hogan says it's a positive step.
8: It's a wonderful outcome from the Queensland government. Letting people have a choice rather than just being stuck in the old compliance mindset. And it's a breath of fresh air, good on them, and now it's up to us to do it properly.
1: This is AIR News. First to AFL, and Demons forward Harrison Petty is tracking well to return from a hamstring injury for Saturday's clash against Hawthorn in Launceston. Meantime, the Crows are keen to get back on the winners list after being overrun in Showdown 60. They face the Eagles in the West in Round 17. Coach Matthew Nix says they need to get past the loss psychologically.
9: We're continuing to work through building that belief, not doubt, building the belief in ourselves, and this is a player-driven belief that we can get it done. I think the more games we string together where you knock off some of these top four sides, the more belief you build in yourselves. The weekend is one that sets you back. You know, you take almost one step forward and the weekend's two steps back.
1: NRL and the Penrith Panthers have given prop Moses Leota permission to speak to rival clubs. The 30-year-old is on contract until the end of next year, but looks set to cash in on a bumper deal while freeing up salary cap space for the Panthers. And Germany's been eliminated from the FIFA World Cup in a shock penalty shootout loss to Paraguay. Meantime, Brazil scored in stoppage time to beat Japan 2-1. Netherlands and Morocco finished 1-1, with Netherlands sent packing on penalties. Morocco goes on to play Canada next. Australian Independent Radio News.
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11: Thanks for joining me for another episode of Blues, Roots and Boots, a show that aims to bring you what is new and what is not so new from those who are known and not so known from Australia and the world in the fields of blues, roots and country music. 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

We open this week with the latest track from Melbourne's Sweet Talk. Like me, they love that bluesy, jazzy New Orleans Zydeco twist that Little Feat did so well and have run with it, seeing there was a niche for that type of music. They're about to put all of that to the test on an American tour, which gets underway in August and is preceded by some Australian tour dates. If you haven't checked out the album they put out in May 2025, titled Switch On, try and take a listen and you'll hear why it stayed in the ARIA country charts in the top 20 for more than 18 weeks. Hi, and welcome to the heart journey that is Blues, Roots and Boots. This week, it's almost 100% Australian artists, with Jovan Webb being the only outsider. His new album is a serious kick-butt effort. Andrew Farris continues his flirtation with country music, and Max Jackson hits the mark again with her new one, Shotgun Slide, with new music too from the Paper Daisies, Kingswood, and Brisbane's Shotgun Sam and his world-famous blues band. They have a blues harp player that will just about literally blow you away. Do It All Again is the track I have next, and it's off the album Sideways from Adelaide blues power trio 63 Deluxe. It seems to me the band learned a lot from their trip to Memphis last year for the International Blues Challenge and have come back more self-assured, if the new album is anything to go by. The riffs are powerful, with a Stevie Ray kind of vibe to them, and are confidently and dynamically asserted in many of the album's tracks. Here is 63 Deluxe with Do It All Again.

I mentioned in my intro that Paper Daisies had just released a track, and in fact it is their debut release as a duo. They are singularly accomplished Gold Coast musicians and have come together as Paper Daisies, blending folk, country and pop influences with beautiful harmonies and strong songwriting, which is evident in our last track, Heartbreakin' Cowboy, from Paper Daisies. Aaron West is an Australian blues, soul, jazz, R&B, funk artist who has played with some of the world's major talents and is not only a formidable guitarist but a darn fine singer as well. A couple of years back, he released an EP called The Sweatshop Sessions, and tell me about it. Our next track comes from those Sweatshop Sessions by Aaron West.

0: G'day, this is David Bolt. I'm here in Harvey. I'm the local member for Murray Wellington. It's great to be in town, and I'm a dedicated listener of Harvey Community Radio 96.5 FM. After all, it's your town talking.
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July will see the release of the debut album from Sydney troubadour Glenn Gould. He describes his music as lyric forward. In other words, it's the storytelling that is his focus, although he considers his music to be darkly melodic with jazz and blues influences. We just heard Even Angels Get the Blues from Glenn Gould's forthcoming album release, Late for May. There's a lot of chutzpah in the name Shotgun Sam and his world-famous blues band. Whether it's true or not is neither here or there, as what matters is whether the band can deliver. And in my view, the Brisbane-based band, whose blues harp player, Johnny Harpo, is up there with the best of them, deliver in spades. They've just released Diamonds for Dollars on the back of their previous release, Sure Enough, and it's another powerful riff-driven foot stomper. Here is Shotgun Sam and his world-famous blues band and their latest, Diamonds for Dollars.

calling shotgun on the passenger side seat is something many parents have heard and many kids have said. Max Jackson seems to be being a little nostalgic, as I can't think of when I last saw a bench seat in the front of a car. As she sings on shotgun slide, slide on over when you take the corners a little too fast, that'll be fine, cause maybe I'll end up under your arm stealing a kiss from the passenger side. Well, it's cute and a little old-fashioned, but it communicates levity and fun, so let's just go with that for Max Jackson's latest shotgun slide. Something a little more gritty comes from West Australia's The Southern River Band, with our next track, One of These Nights I'll Be Gone. Their new album is titled Easier Said Than Done, and One of These Nights I'll Be Gone is the track that closes out that album. The band is described as delivering classic pub rock in the style of bands from the 70s and 80s. My take is that it's a hard-edged country rock. That doesn't take away anything from the Southern River Lads, as if you dive into a classic band like Cold Chisel, it's not hard to find classic blues and country influences, and that's what I hear in One of These Nights I'll Be Gone from the Southern River Band.

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where Johnny Cash shares a whiskey with Lynyrd Skynyrd. This is how country rock act Kingswood has been described, and we just listened to their latest, Action. It's from their recently released album, Midnight Mavericks, which they're currently touring around the country. Crybaby is up next. It's from American bluesman Jovan Webb, and it's from his second album for Blind Pig Records, Son of a Sinner. One of the things I miss about music stores is checking out all the new albums that had come in, and especially taking a look at compilation albums Blind Pig Records would often release, which comprised the talents of artists in their stable, either current or retrospectively. Webb's first album for Blind Pig, 2024's Drifter, was cited as bringing the blues to a new generation. Son of a Sinner continues the story of who is, or rather who he is, where he came from, and what he's becoming, which is a modern spokesperson for the blues tradition. This is Crybaby from Jovan Webb.

It's probably fair to attribute the term rock royalty to Andrew Farris, who was one of the main songwriters in NXS, gave Australia and the world some fantastic rock songs, one of which, Need You Tonight, was co-opted by none other than Bonnie Raitt and given her signature sound. Farris has reinvented himself as a country artist since going solo, and Rolling Home, that last track, is his latest. Two classic Aussie bluesmen are currently touring together, Dom Turner and Jeff Lang. I don't have anything that they've recorded together, but I do have a great track from Jeff Lang, which he featured with John Butler. And I simply wanted to acknowledge the brilliance and sensitivity of Lang's playing that is on this track as a way of tempting you to get out and see him with Dom Turner when they roll through your area. Here is Jeff Lang with John Butler and Seek High. And until next time, don't forget to make a great day.

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Howdy guys, I am Australian AMRAP artist Tom Fuble, and I would like to introduce to you my latest single, Dancing in the Rain. So long story short, I quit my job, I travelled the world, I found love, and I became an artist. And Dancing in the Rain is very much an ode to all these aspects of life, and it also serves as a metaphor for finding your own passions in life. Although it rains on us, we dance in the rain. 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It's your town talking.

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It's your turn talking.

0: yeah. Hey, everyone. 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And, of course, that is so cool. You can get us right across the globe as well. 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Tekka's Rock and Blues Show is the program. 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And man, have I got some great live tracks for you as well. Big shout out to each and every one of you boys and girls out there in rock and blues land, and a huge shout out to all our volunteers as we do each and every week, right through the emergency services, hospitals, staff from top to bottom, the truckers, cabbies and everyone working days or night shift, the police and the ambos as well. Welcome to each and every one of you guys. If you're working and you've got the radio cranked up, or as I call it, the wireless, turn it up to 11. That'll keep everybody on everybody on notice. Yeah, hey, and as recommended by the CBAA network, we're required to mention that this little program may have some occasional coarse language, but I've got some stuff. Kicked it off with a new one, which thanks to Tess from over in Adelaide, she said, we had this band in Adelaide last night and they got the new album, and she was able to get the boys to send it to me. It's called Brothers, and, of course, some great Australian players in there as well. This has got Nathan Beretta on vocals guitar, Dan Sullivan on vocals guitar, Dan Sullivan on harp, Frank Sultana on vocals and guitar, Lee Williams on drums, and a great bass player from Mississippi, a lady called Heather Cross, who's in Australia at the moment. She plays on this album. It's just called Brothers. It's got some great tracks, and we kicked it off with track number two, which was a track called All Downhill From Here. Check them out on Facebook. They are Brothers, a good album. Coming up in the first hour, a bit of Blue Deal, a new one from Germany. Steve Flack off that Great Guitar Heroes Volume Number 2. Oh, wait till you get there and you'll hear this version of an old Stones song by an Aussie rocker that we all know. Okay, a bit of rock by Sons of Silver from, I don't know where they're from. Got no idea. Bit of Will Wilde. I know where that boy comes from in UK. Pardon me. Off his new live, not his live, it's 2016, so it's 10 years ago. One of the best harmonica players on the planet recorded live in Hamburg. A new one by an outfit from Alabama called the Red Clay Strays. A bit of Lee Sloggett and Sister Susie and Andy Twyman doing our acoustic by two. A bit of classic rock way back to 2013 by Stone Rider. A bit of instrumental break by a local guy, the Surf Master. Tech goes back to 95. The Guy Forsyth Band, our tribute this week. I thought we'd do another great track off that compilation, The Hats Off to Stevie Ray Vaughan, all the great players doing Stevie stuff. Bit of archive rock. A band from Netherlands called Diesel 5. Love these guys. Lightning Jack, a boy from Western Australia, off his new album Tone River. Some classic Oz rock and blues by the Midnight Ramblers. The late Eddie Meduza. Coming up for you in the first hour as well. Bit of rock and roll by the Kokomo Kings from Sweden. The new one by the boy from Texas, the Zach Schulz Gang, and a ton more as well. You know the deal. So with me, without you guys, it's awful quiet in here. Okay, let's get into it. This is a new outfit from Germany. They call themselves Blue Deal. Joe Fischer is the singer and guitarist. The album is called Can't Kill Me Twice. This is Blue Deal, and this is Stand By. Stand By. You're with Tech. Love having your company. G'day, guys.
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0: Yes, I bet you, like me, never thought we'd hear Angry Anderson doing the old Jumpin' Jack Flash. Isn't that a great version, though? And that is another one of the great one of three Guitar Heroes, Volume 1, 2, 3, from Mr. Steve Flack and Angry Anderson with Jumpin' Jack Flash. You can get, I'm pretty sure, if you check the boy out on Facebook, this album was released in 2009. After I found one in my collection that had been sitting there for years, I haven't played it, I thought, I wonder if we've still got any more. And there's three volumes, 1, 2, 3, Guitar Heroes 1, 2 and 3. Check the boy out on Facebook, Steve Flack, or if you can still go to guitarheroes.com.au. And like I said, they've been reissued to me. And for 2026, I just think they stand out so well. We'll be going to play all these three albums right through the year. Hope you dug it. Steve Flack, good one, my friend. Jumpin' Jack Flash. And before that, Blue Deal, dig them as well. Off their new He Can't Kill Me Twice, who'd want to? Stand By, released on Dixie Frog Records. Joe Fisher and the guys from Germany. Hey, this is Tekka's Rock and Blues Show. Hope you're digging the stuff. It is time for a bit of rock. I've got to find it. I hate not knowing where they're from. LA, Los Angeles. This is a bit of rock by Sons of Silver off the album released latter part of last year called Doomsday Noises. Hey, this is Read 'Em Their Rights. You're with Tech.
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0: Ah, yeah, love it. Isn't that a great version of the late Rory Gallagher song, Philly? That is young Will Wild from the UK off his album released in 2016 called Live in Hamburg. And that was Philby. I love it. And, of course, his harmonica work is sensational. Just have a look. Go on to YouTube and type in Will Wild with an E and check the boy out. Released on Rock the Earth Records. Check the boy on Facebook as well. And before that, good track. And the Sons of Silver, the boys from, I don't know, LA, that's right, off the album Doomsday Noises. Hey, read them their rights. What a good idea. Released on 4Ent Records. We've got time for one more. Then it is time for our Acoustic by Two. A new outfit from Alabama, starting off with Brandon Corin. They are the Red Clay Strays off the album Made by the Moment. This is Ramblin', Your Tech. Coast to
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0: I just love the real feel, and that's exactly what that particular track is. That is Sister Susie and Andy Twyman on guitar, recorded live at the Bush Hall in London. They were just doing a normal duo concert, and someone on the mixing desk thought, I'll record this, and that was the result. So they like it so much, and we've been playing it for the last year, but it's got that real early pre-World War II blues sound of the Blues Ladies. And of course, that was Memphis Minnie's song, and she wrote that and sang it in 1953, but she sang stuff earlier than that as well. Kissing in the Dark. It's available through Sister Susie, I'm pretty sure, on Facebook. And if you know the album tracks, well, you'll love the album. We've played just about all of them through. And before that, Australia's Own, the boy from Melbourne, that is Lee Sloggett. A long little thing, but nice song. Off his current album, which is called Wait for the Change. And that was Damn the Wind, independent release, Lee Sloggett. That, my friends, is our Acoustic by Two. Now a bit of classic rock from the boys from Atlanta, Georgia, off the album Fountains Left to Wake. This is Stone Rider, and Say I Won't. I won't.
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Yeah, nice bit of Loper Stoner rock for you, isn't it? That Stone Rider from Atlanta, Georgia from 2013. That is our classic rock for this hour off the album Fountains Left to Wake and Say I Won't. Great track. Okay, it is time for our instrumental break. Local guy, Jamie Balcom, I spoke to him not long ago. He's got it's only a duo, him and a guy in Hammond. They're looking for a drummer. But he loves his surf music, and he wrote this one. So this is our little instrumental break. This is the boy from our town in Mildura. They call themselves the Outback Surf Squad. A little single called Podium Finish. Put the kettle on. You're a tech.

0: Yeah, little short thing by a boy in our town. That is the Outback Surf Squad. Little thing called Podium Finish. Good one, my friends. If you're a bit of a surfer, you might do the old Hang 10 thing and all that kind of stuff. Okay, here's a album track from quite a few years ago, The Boys from Colorado. This is the Guy Forsyth Bands with Son's House with Tech.
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0: ding, ding. You finished? Oh, not quite. Yeah. Hey, isn't that a good track? That's off an album called Needle Gun from 95. The Boy from Colorado. That is the Guy Forsyth Band and Son's House. I love it. And before that, of course, was the Outback Surf Squad from our little town in Mildura, Victoria, Australia, Jamie Balcom. And I'm pretty sure he's working on getting a drummer and getting an album out. So if you do, we'll play it. No probs. Okay, it is our tribute this week, Stevie Ray Vaughan. I thought I'd grab another track off the Blues Authority Volume 3, which is a hats off to Stevie Ray. It was released way back in 93 on Roadrunner Records, but it's got some great versions of Stevie Ray Vaughan's songs on there. And this one is by the boy from Boston, who's 70 now. His name is John Butcher, off the album. Check out his version of Crossfire, your tech.
1: Hi, it's Bill Murray over here in the USA. Every week at this time, Tekka pays tribute to the great guitar legend Stevie Ray Vaughan. Stevie left us on the 27th of August, 1990, after just a short-lived career spanning 7 years. So here's another great track from the Texas Hurricane on Tekka's Rock and Blues Show.

0: Yeah, good track, isn't it? What a great version of a classic Stevie Ray Vaughan track for you. That is off the hats off to Stevie Ray Vaughan from 93, off Thanks to Roadrunner, and that's John Butcher and Crossfire. Hey, my friends, first hour is done and dusted. 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Okay, finishing off this hour and cruising into hour number two, is our archive rock from the Netherlands off the album On the Rocks from 2000 with a version of the classic Spencer Davis Group from 66. 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

0: Flowers for Algernon, written in 1959 by Daniel Keyes. May 15. Dr. Strauss is very angry at me for not having written any progress reports in 2 weeks. He's justified because the lab is now paying me a regular salary. I told him I was too busy thinking and reading. When I pointed out that writing was such a slow process it makes me impatient with my poor handwriting, he suggested I learn to type. It's much easier to write now because I can type 75 words a minute. Dr. Strauss continually reminds me of the need to speak and write simply so people will be able to understand me. I'll try to review all the things that happened to me during the last 2 weeks. Algernon and I were presented to the American Psychological Association, sitting in convention with the World Psychological Association. We created quite a sensation. Dr. Niemer and Dr. Strauss were proud of us. I suspect that Dr. Niemer, who is 60, 10 years older than Dr. Strauss, finds it necessary to see tangible results of his work. Undoubtedly the pressure of Mrs. Niemer. Contrary to my earlier impressions of him, I realise that Dr. Niemer is not at all a genius. He has a very good mind, but it struggles to the spectre of self-doubt. He wants people to take him for a genius. Therefore, it is important for him to feel that his work is accepted by the world. I believe that Dr. Niemer was afraid of further delay because he worried that someone else might make a discovery along these lines and take the credit from him. Dr. Strauss, on the other hand, might be called a genius, although I feel that his areas of knowledge are too limited. He was educated in the tradition of narrow specialisation. The broader aspects of background were neglected, far more than necessary, even for a neurosurgeon. I was shocked to learn that the only ancient languages he could read were Latin, Greek, and Hebrew, and he knows almost nothing of mathematics beyond the elementary levels of the calculation of variations. When he admitted this to me, I found myself almost annoyed. It was as if he'd hidden this part of himself in order to deceive me, pretending, as many people do, I've discovered, to be what he is not. No one have ever known is what he appears to be on the surface. Dr. Niemer appears to be uncomfortable around me. Sometimes when I try to talk to him, he just looks at me strangely and turns away. I was angry at first when Dr. Strauss told me I was giving Dr. Niemer an inferiority complex. I thought he was mocking me, and I'm oversensitive of being made fun of. How was I to know that a highly respected psycho-experimentalist like Niemer was unacquainted with Hindustani and Chinese? It's absurd when you consider the work that's being done in India and China today in his very field of study. I asked Dr. Strauss how Niemer could refute Rahamadachi's attack on his method and results if Niemer couldn't even read them in the first place. That strange look on Dr. Strauss's face can mean only one of two things. Either he doesn't want to tell Niemer what they're saying in India, or else, and this worries me, Dr. Strauss doesn't know either. I must be careful to speak and write clearly and simply so that people won't laugh. May 18, I am very disturbed. I saw Miss Kinnean last night for the first time in over a week. I tried to avoid all discussions of intellectual concepts and to keep the conversation on a simple, everyday level. But she just stared at me blankly and asked me what I meant about the mathematical variance equivalent in Dobermann's Fifth Concerto. When I tried to explain, she stopped me and laughed. I guess I got angry, but I suspect I'm approaching her on the wrong level. No matter what I try to discuss with her, I'm unable to communicate. I must review Rostat's equations on levels of semantic progression. I find that I don't communicate with people much anymore. Thank God for books and music and things I can think about. I'm alone in my apartment at Mrs. Flynn's boarding house most of the time, and seldom speak to anyone. May 20. I would not have noticed the new dishwasher, a boy of about 16, at the corner diner where I take my evening meals, if not for the incident of the broken dishes. They crashed to the floor, shattering and sending bits of white china under the tables. The boy stood there, dazed and frightened, holding the empty tray in his hand. The whistles and catcalls from the customers. He cries, "Hey, there go the profits! Mazel tov!" And, "Well, he didn't work here very long," which invariably seemed to follow the breaking of glass or dishware in a public restaurant. All seemed to confuse him. When the owner came to see what the excitement was about, the boy cowered as if he expected to be struck and threw up his arms as if to ward off the blow. All right, you dope, shouted the owner. Don't just stand there. Get the broom and sweep that mess up. A broom! A broom, you idiot! It's in the kitchen! A broom! Sweep up all the pieces! The boy saw that he was not going to be punished. His frightened expression disappeared and he smiled and hummed as he came back with the broom to sweep the floor. A few of the rowdier customers kept up the remarks, amusing themselves at his expense. Here, sonny, over here's a piece, behind you. Come on, do it again. He's not so dumb, it's easy to break in them to wash him. As his vacant eyes moved across the crowd of amused onlookers, he slowly mirrored their smiles and finally broke into an uncertain grin at the joke, which he obviously didn't understand. I felt sick inside as I looked at his dull, vacuous smile, the wide, bright eyes of a child, uncertain but eager to please. They were laughing at him because he was mentally retarded. And I'd been laughing at him too. Suddenly, I was furious at myself and all those who were smirking at him. I jumped up and shouted, "Shut up! Leave him alone! It's not his fault he can't understand. He can't help being what he is. For God's sake, he's still a human being." The room grew silent. I cursed myself for losing control and creating a scene. I tried not to look at the boy as I paid my check and walked out without touching my food. I felt ashamed for both of us. How strange it is that people of honest feelings and sensibility, who would not take advantage of a man born without arms or legs or eyes, how such people think nothing of abusing a man born with low intelligence. It infuriated me to think that not too long ago, I, like this boy, had foolishly played the clown. And I'd almost forgotten. I'd hidden the picture of the old Charlie Gordon from myself because now that I was intelligent, it was something that had to be pushed out of my mind. But today, in looking at that boy, for the first time I saw what I had been, I was just like him. Only a short time ago, I learned that people laughed at me. Now I can see that unknowingly I joined with them in laughing at myself, and that hurts most of all. I have often reread my progress reports and seen the illiteracy, the childish naivete, the mind of low intelligence peering from the dark room, through the keyhole, at the dazzling light outside. I see that even in my dullness I knew that I was inferior, and that other people had something I lacked, something denied me. In my mental blindness, I thought that it was somehow connected with the ability to read and write, and I was sure that if I could get those skills, I would automatically have intelligence too. Even a feeble-minded man wants to be like other men. A child may not know how to feed itself or what to eat, yet it knows of hunger. This, then, is what I was like, and I never knew. Even with my gift of intellectual awareness, I never really knew. This day was good for me, seeing the past more clearly. I've decided to use my knowledge and skills to work in the field of increasing human intelligence levels. Who is better equipped for this work? Who else has lived in both worlds? These are my people. Let me use my gift to do something for them. Tomorrow, I will discuss with Dr. Strauss the manner in which I can work in this area. I may be able to help him work out the problems of widespread use of the technique which was used on me. I have several good ideas of my own. There is so much that might be done with this technique. If I could be made into a genius, what about thousands of others like myself? One fantastic levels might be achieved by using this technique on normal people. Or geniuses. There are so many doors to open. I am impatient to begin. Progress Report 12, May 23, it happened today, Algernon bit me. I visited the lab to see him as I occasionally do, and when I took him out of his cage, he snapped at my hand. I put him back and watched him for a while. He was unusually disturbed and vicious. May 24, Bert, who is in charge of the experimental animals, tells me that Algernon is changing. He is less cooperative. He refuses to run the maze anymore. General motivation has decreased, and he hasn't been eating. Everyone is upset about this and what it might mean. May 25. They've been feeding Algernon, who now refuses to work the shifting lock problem. Everyone identifies me with Algernon. In a way, we're both the first of our kind. They're all pretending that Algernon's behaviour is not necessarily significant for me. But it's hard to hide the fact that some of the other animals who are used to the experiment are showing strange behaviour.
1: 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I'm a First Lieutenant of the Harvey Hills Bushfire Brigade. We're the ones who put out the fires, not start them, and it's the people that make the town.
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1: Hi, I'm Jessica from Westpac here in Harvey, and I'm here to tell you that when it comes to banking, there is no competition. Like, literally, no competition. All the other banks have left town. We're the last ones standing here at Westpac. 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

Jenny's Shoes and Fashions on Uduck Road here in Harvey has everything you need to stay up to date with the latest trends while keeping you comfortable and ready to take on the day in your new outfit. 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

96.5 FM wouldn't be able to survive without our sponsors, and one of them is the Curious Cockatoo Cafe, found right here in the main street of Harvey. 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
1: All right, mate. YouTube says it's easy. Just cut here and she'll fall right where we want. Yeah, I don't think it's meant to lean that way. 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

is Carmen, and you are listening to the great sound of Harvey Community Radio. It's your town talking. It's a kind of magic.

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I'm from the Anchorman. I just want to let you know that I love listening to Harvey Community Radio 96.5 FM because it's your town talking.

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1: All right, mate. YouTube says it's easy. Just cut here and she'll fall right where we want. Yeah, I don't think it's meant to lean that way. 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Do you reckon insurance covers we watched a video? 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
1: All right, mate. 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

0: What's that? Hawaiian noises. He's banging on the bongos like a chimpanzee.
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Hi, my name is Austin, and you're listening to Harvey Community Radio 96.8 FM in downtown Harvey. 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
1: I'm Mark Dransfield. Another case of H5 bird flu has been confirmed on WA's south coast in a giant petrel recovered near Esperance. It brings the total number of confirmed cases to 5, 4 in WA and 1 in South Australia. Federal Agriculture Minister Julie Collins says all cases have been in wild migratory seabirds and there's still no proof of mass mortalities.
2: There is no evidence currently of infection in our poultry or agriculture systems and there remains a low risk to human health. Given the spread of the H5 globally, it's not unexpected that other migratory seabirds may have also arrived at other locations along Australia's coastline.
1: The federal government says it's open to paying superannuation to teenagers who work under 30 hours a week. Many big businesses already pay teens their super, but around 500,000 young people are currently missing out. The issue's being pushed by the Greens, who are expected to make it a priority in upcoming budget negotiations. Treasurer Jim Chalmers says the idea is not without merit.
3: I think this is a really important issue. In fact, I met with a delegation of young workers just last week, brought to Canberra by the SDA, because I do think this is a really important issue. We're engaging with unions, with the super sector, with young people.
1: Some Qantas customers will soon receive messages about potential payouts they could be entitled to stemming from pandemic flight cancellations. Echo Law is sending communications to travellers who received flight credits instead of refunds between 2020 and 2022. Lawyer Andrew Paul says more than 1 million customers could be eligible.
4: Over the next 2 weeks, we're going to be sending text messages and emails to over 1 million Australians, letting them know of their entitlement to come forward and claim a payment from that settlement.
1: Australia's immunisation program is expanding to cover a pneumococcal bacterial infection vaccine for another 2 million people. Adults over 65, First Nations people over 24 and newly eligible at-risk adults will be included. Associate Professor Michael Woodward says it's an effective vaccine for a nasty bug.
5: It covers about 75% of all of the variants of this germ that are currently causing invasive pneumococcal disease in older adults.
1: A university study has trained humans to spot AI-generated faces. Peter Carey reports.
6: Experts say deepfake faces have become so realistic, it's difficult for people to tell them apart from real humans. ANU Associate Professor Amy Dorr says the training could help reduce AI fraud.
7: Over repeated exposure, participants build an intuitive sense of spotting AI faces in the same way that expertise often develops through experience rather than learning explicit rules.
1: The Queensland Hotels Association is welcoming the state government's licensing extension for the Socceroos knockout clash. Pubs and clubs can apply for a special temporary licence, allowing venues to trade between 3 and 7am on Saturday for Australia's match against Egypt. QHA Chief Executive Bernie Hogan says it's a positive step.
8: It's a wonderful outcome from the Queensland government. Letting people have a choice rather than just being stuck in the old compliance mindset. And it's a breath of fresh air, good on them, and now it's up to us to do it properly.
1: This is Air News. Morocco is through to the round of 16 at the World Cup, beating the Netherlands in a penalty shootout.
9: So Barley, up against Verbruggen. It's So Barley! And history does repeat itself. What a story in the Estadio Monterrey.
1: That call on SBS. Earlier, Paraguay beat four-time champions Germany and Brazil downed Japan to advance. 2026 could be the year that Collingwood's Nick Dacos finally wins the Brownlow, according to the latest predictions. Sarah Patterson reports.
10: 3 goals and a whopping 37 disposals against Richmond on Saturday night earned Dacos another 3 votes in AFL.com.au's Brownlow Predictor, and he now holds a massive lead in the expected count. Dacos is tipped to poll in 12 of his first 15 games, including 7 best-on-ground performances. Heading into the last 8 games of the season, the Brownlow Predictor has Dacos on 29 votes, 8 votes clear of Bulldogs captain Marcus Bontempelli and Hawthorn co-captain Jai Newcombe, who were tied on 21 votes apiece. Cats superstar Bailey Smith currently sits in third spot with a predicted 19 votes. Sarah Patterson, S Sport.
1: And in NRL, Jack Cogger will line up at halfback for the Panthers in Friday night's game against the Rabbitohs, filling in for New South Wales number 7, Nathan Cleary. Australian Independent Radio News.
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1: Hi, I'm Jessica from Westpac here in Harvey, and I'm here to tell you that when it comes to banking, there is no competition. Like, literally, no competition. All the other banks have left town. We're the last ones standing here at Westpac. So if you like walking into a branch and talking to a real human like me, who knows you and knows the town, then Westpac is it. We love our branch here, and we love the people of Harvey. 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
2: 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I wish all the people out there a lovely and safe day. And remember, it is your town talking.

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1: This is Air News Western Australia. I'm Mark Dransfield. The Health Minister is doubling down on her decision not to call for a coronial investigation into the death of a baby at Kalgoorlie Health Campus last September. An internal review found multiple opportunities to escalate 8-month-old Willow Horn's care were missed. She died while awaiting a transfer to Perth Children's Hospital. Meredith Hammett has rejected calls to have the Attorney-General order the higher level probe.
2: I don't accept that we're falling short. I've been very clear that we would welcome the coroner doing an inquiry into this case. We get a lot of value out of their work and out of their findings, and so we are very supportive of it happening, but we respect the independence of that office.
1: Shadow Health Minister Libby Mattam says systemic and cultural issues within the health service need to be further examined.
3: The independence of the coroner is exactly why this investigation should happen. It is at arm's length from government and would ensure that we have the most thorough and transparent investigation.
1: Another case of H5 bird flu has been confirmed on WA's south coast in a giant petrel recovered from Roses Beach near Esperance. It brings the total number of confirmed cases to 5, 4 in WA and 1 in South Australia. Federal Agriculture Minister Julie Collins says all cases have been in wild migratory seabirds with no proof of mass mortality.
4: There is no evidence currently of infection in our poultry or agriculture systems, and there remains a low risk to human health. Given the spread of the H5 globally, it's not unexpected that other migratory seabirds may have also arrived at other locations along Australia's coastline.
1: There's a call to overhaul social housing eligibility limits, with claims too many West Australians are stuck in an affordability gap. Shelter WA says some people are getting stuck by earning too much to be eligible for social housing, but not enough to afford the private sector. Tavern staff at the University of Western Australia are now supplying kits which test for drink spiking. That's where alcohol or another drug is added to someone's beverage without their knowledge. UWA Student Guild President Oliver Barrett says victims rarely file a police report.
5: The common issue is that you see people not reporting because it's either past the time when you'd actually be able to collect forensic evidence. So this will allow for rapid identification.
1: The state government is now funding intranasal flu vaccinations for teenagers in the hopes of boosting community protection against the virus. Only 11% of 12 to 17-year-olds have been vaccinated against the flu this year, most via injection. But a small number of those have privately accessed the flu mist for around $50. Preventative Health Minister Sabine Winton says this change will ensure more people are protected.
6: Free flu vaccinations is available for everyone in our community. What today's announcement is about is making sure that we extend the very popular flu mist option, which addresses some of that hesitancy in young people who don't like getting a needle up to the age of 17.
1: In air sport, West Coast have been hitting the training track in Perth ahead of Friday's clash with Adelaide. Dane Mepham reports.
7: The Eagles are looking to put Saturday's disappointing showing against Carlton behind them as they prepare for a rare Friday night appearance. Tim Kelly was back at training after missing the weekend's clash with a hamstring injury. Rookie Cooper Duff Tytler was a no-show after he exited the game with a sore calf and remains in doubt for Friday. There's positive news for Ruben Jimby in his recovery from a severe quad injury. He spent time running in the rehab group. While defender Harry Edwards managed to participate in a non-contact capacity as he undertakes his 3-month specialist concussion rehab plan. Dame Mepham, Perth.
1: The Dockers play GWS in Canberra on Saturday. Sam Kerr is returning to New Jersey-based Gotham FC in the American National Women's Soccer League. Kerr played for the team then known as Sky Blue FC from 2015 till 2017. She's heading back to the US after a successful stint with Chelsea. This is Air News Western Australia.
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Hi, my name is Mary, and I love living in Harvey because of a beautiful community that it is. I always enjoy tuning into Harvey Radio 96.5. It's your town talking. And this is also a special hello to Albert.

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1: All right, mate. YouTube says it's easy. Just cut here and she'll fall right where we want. 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No, I've got it. Do you reckon insurance covers we watched a video? When it comes to tree removal, guessing isn't a strategy. 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
1: Good morning, I'm Lee Harrison. Latest data shows the country's housing market has weakened further over the month of June. National home values fell by 0.4%, the biggest monthly decline since December 2022. Economists say interest rates, weak sentiment, and tax policy changes will continue to weigh on the market. Millions of Australians will receive a small tax cut as the new financial year gets underway. Nelson Scott reports.
2: The lowest personal income tax rate has today been reduced, meaning around 12 million Australians will pocket an extra $268 a year. Minimum wage workers will also see their income rise to over $1,000 a week, while businesses will be required to make superannuation contributions with each paycheck rather than quarterly. Paid parental leave is expanding to 30 weeks, while family tax benefits will increase in line with inflation. Job seeker and age pension payments will also rise. Nelson Scott, Canberra.
1: One person is dead and two people are fighting for life following a suspicious house fire on the Gold Coast overnight. The blaze erupted at the Hope Island property at around 11:45. Two men sustained critical burns, while a woman was also injured. Upon entering the wreckage, a 38-year-old man was located deceased inside. An investigation's underway after a woman was shot in the arm while leaving a unit near Newcastle. Police say two people with their faces covered fired shots towards a group walking out of a property at Gateshead. The woman in her 50s is in a stable condition in hospital after the incident. No one else was injured. Officers are looking for her attackers. The federal government is being urged to reduce the number of unhealthy food ads aimed at children. Public health leaders say those aged between 2 and 17 are facing a bombardment of ads online, in gaming and through sports sponsors. Cancer Council Australia's David Barton says something needs to change.
3: Living with overweight or obesity can actually increase the risk of serious chronic illness, including 13 different types of cancer. And many of these we all know about: breast, kidney, liver.
1: Vodafone and Aussie Broadband have dominated this year's most satisfied mobile customer awards. However, the research by Canstar has found most customers aren't switching to cheaper plans despite widespread price increases. Canstar's Tara Donnelly says they surveyed the satisfaction of over 8,000 customers.
4: Vodafone has won for phone on a plan, and Aussie Broadband took out the top spot for SIM-only plans as well as for NBN.
1: This is Air News. Gold Coast captain Noah Anderson has denied any disconnect between players and coaches and says the Suns can still give the season a big shake after their fifth straight defeat. Anderson says speculation about the future of Ben King, Jed Walter and Bailey Humphrey is not a reason for a drop-off in form, collectively or individually.
5: No, I don't think so. I think every football club has to deal with outside noise. We dealt with it obviously pretty closely with Rowley last year, and now we're dealing with a few more players, but I think every captain and every leadership group around the competition will attest to this is all part of the experience, and we need to grow as a group and understand that they're still really committed to our club for this year.
1: The Penrith Panthers have given prop Moses Leota permission to speak to rival NRL clubs. The 30-year-old has another year to run on his contract, but could leave at season's end. At Wimbledon, in his first round match, Alex de Minaur has defeated Argentine Roman Burruchaga in straight sets 7-6, 6-1, 6-love. De Minaur says it was a nervy start.
6: Never easy starting such an incredible tournament like Wimbledon, so there's always those nerves, but as the match went on, played better and better, and yes, super stoked to be in the next round.
1: Meanwhile, Iga Swiatek has launched her Wimbledon defence with a win over American Taylor Townsend. Australian Independent Radio News.
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8: G'day, it's David Marshall. 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

0: G'day, David Marshall. This is Tongue and Groove. If you've just tuned in, this is Harvey Community Radio. Maybe you've been travelling back from Bunbury or wherever you've been. Plenty of traffic out on the road, I'm sure. But yeah, take it steady and stay locked on to 96.5 FM. It's Harvey Community Radio, Tongue and Groove. To Joe and all the Harvey Main Street crew, and in particular to Christy Hitchens, who's the coordinator of the Harvey Harvest Festival. Well done. Really good job. That Musicantes group, I don't know if you caught them, but man, oh man, there was a group that Norena Manning had actually had at the Stirling's Cottage earlier this year. They did more than just sing. They really entertained and got people out of their chairs and danced with them and kissed and cuddled them and did the whole bit. And Harvey Community Radio was there as well, so good luck to the guys and gals who did an outside broadcast on the day. That was really well received as well. This is Tongue and Groove. Now, Tongue and Groove, if you've never tuned in before, basically would not happen without a studio guest. And I've got a studio guest in tonight. So we've got a Tongue and Groove. It's going to happen. How exciting is that? I've got a really special studio guest in tonight. It's Harvey Shire President, Mr. Peter Monagle. So, Peter, welcome to Harvey Community Radio.
1: Thanks, Dave. It's good to be here. I think it's good to be here, but...
0: Yes, he said that through a gritted smile. Then.
1: See, here we go.
0: Yeah, absolutely. So you went along to the Harvest Festival for a while, actually
1: good.
0: Opened it?
1: Yes, yeah, I did, yeah.
0: Good day?
1: Yeah, it was a good day. Better than last year. Last year was so damn hot.
0: It was.
1: Terrible.
0: It was a belter. Yeah, we're going to talk a little bit about your CD collect. Peter, for those who may not have listened in or tuned in before, this is what it's all about. There's me crawling through your dusty old CD collection and coming out with a few, and you've got some good ones there without giving anything away. Happy with the diversity that you've come up with there?
1: I've got plenty more.
0: Yeah, we noticed that. I think Harvey's house, the foundations are built on music. And that's obviously a big part of yours and Marguerite, your wife's life.
1: We haven't got a lounge room. We've got a synthesizer and a piano and speakers and mixers and all those things. So we've given up in the lounge room. It's just a music room.
0: Right. Well, we're going to come back a little bit later on, find out about your CD collection, different songs that you picked. And also we're going to come back and talk about your role as president of the Harvey Shire. That must be fairly onerous at times, a lot of meetings and stuff.
1: No, I really enjoy it. It's fulfilling, it's challenging, everything's different, changes all the time. I guess when you find the meetings get onerous and there's too many or they're too long, you probably shouldn't be there. So I'll know when that happens.
0: Yeah, good, all right. Now, I noticed in the Harvey Reporter this week, yourself, a beaming smile there with Harvey CEO Michael Parker and six new people had gone through naturalisation. That must be a real buzz.
1: Yeah, they're probably some of our best nights, most rewarding. We've had families, so half a dozen people, and they bring friends and they bring flags and they wave the Australian flags. And then we have a few nibbles afterwards, and that's probably one of the better jobs that the Shire President's got, because yeah. These people, it's a special day for them and all their friends, they make it a bit of a buzz, very rewarding. Yep.
0: So people can, I mean, I suppose the higher, more public role, the Australia Day ones that go on, which a lot of people see, but people you have other opportunities through the year for people to take
1: we
0: out.
1: We probably do another 10 or more during the year. Yeah, we do them quite often, at least once a month. Some people want a private one. Some people want all their friends, so they vary a lot.
0: Oh, really good. I tell you what, there's a lot of new people around the area too.
1: Yeah. Yeah.
0: People moving into, I'm here in most of the places, whether it be Harvey or Brunswick or Rosslyn or wherever, it's hard to come by housing some days because...
1: It's boom times.
0: Yeah.
1: Yeah, it is, certainly is.
0: Well, let's talk about boom times because he's going straight for a boom song, straight up. We've got the House of the Rising Sun by The Animals. Come on, there's got to be a story behind this one.
1: Yeah, I was playing football for South Sydney when I was in the army and... We had a lot of Victorians playing, and so they went to the nurses' home and got some nurses just to even the numbers a bit. And one of the nurses sang The House of the Rising Sun. I like music, and I thought, gee, that's the girl for me. And whatever the song was saying, I thought, yeah, that's pretty good. So worked out well.
0: Well, we'll listen more intently now to the words and see where that all goes. But I think he was probably blinded by the light of the singer more than the songs.
1: Blinded.
0: Well, we're going to go with that right now. The House of the Rising Sun by The Animals. It's Peter Monagle, the Shire of Harvey President. And that's his first song for tonight. And there's a few more to come. And I can look forward to a real diverse range tonight. Listeners, this is David Marshall and it's Tongue and Groove. And we're going to come back and find out a little bit more about our Shire President and what makes him tick as well. But before we do, we're going with The Animals and The House of the Rising Sun. It's a good one.

0: Cool, yeah, not bad. The House of the Rising Sun by The Animals. Peter Monagle's first choice for the evening. Happy with that one?
1: Yeah, great song.
0: Great song, all right. He's got some good moves in here, listeners, too. There was a bit of rocking and bopping going on the chair, so I brought back not only a few good memories, but, yeah, enjoyed that. Plenty more coming up. Peter's got a really good, diverse choice tonight, and that was the first one by The Animals. Everybody's got a growing up story, Peter, and you got one as well, but yours was with the big V on the front, the Vicks.
1: Grew up in Melbourne, one of seven children, five brothers and one sister. Went to a Sacred Heart primary school. Miss Doran pulled up the leg of my pants and gave me a huge whack on the bum when I was in the babies, and I was so embarrassed. I never got over that, and I was always a real dunce at school because my days started off so badly and I was so scared of school.
0: Oh, no.
1: It wasn't the best part of my life.
0: No. So Miss Doran, obviously, yeah,
1: mate. She was about a 90-year-old. Should have been retired, I reckon.
0: Oh, yeah. With, well, certain disciplinary reactions like that one.
1: Bright and shine. Yeah. Wasn't good.
0: So memories of school then? I mean, yeah, not that flash in that sense?
1: No, not very good. I liked a girl called Thompson and I pinched her rubber, but not many other memories.
0: Oh, gee. Miss Doran sticks out for all the wrong reasons. Anybody there sticking out?
1: Teacher later in secondary school, because we were in the dummies class and we didn't like reading books or any of those academic things, he used to read us a story and he gradually taught us to enjoy literature and words and things. The same guy used to smoke a pipe, Erinmore tobacco. He must have noticed me sniffing all the time, so he ended up giving me his empty tins, and I used to take home his empty tins and smell them, that Erinmore was a beautiful tobacco.
0: Yeah.
1: So that was a good part of my schooling.
0: It's amazing, though, how certain people do have a bit of an impact. All of us, I suppose, the longer the journey, the lot more likely that's likely to happen. But it is, you're dead right. So what about growing up? What suburb or where were we?
1: Northern suburbs of Melbourne, Preston Reservoir out that way.
0: Oh, yeah.
1: Special in my...
0: What do you remember of the neighbourhood or the house or those sorts of things?
1: Oh, nothing special. Average house, neighbourhood, yeah.
0: Big family.
1: Good Catholics, no pills.
0: So there was a bit of top and tailing in the beds.
1: I don't remember that, but I remember you had to eat pretty fast. If you got through the roast lamb first and you said any more of anything, often you're a bit lucky. And I've never been able to get over eating too fast. And now I try and put my fork and say, stop a minute. But it's a habit that's very hard to kick.
0: So competition was fairly fierce.
1: Yeah, it was.
0: And where were you in the tribe?
1: The oldest.
0: Righto.
1: So I should have been first finished and I should have got another helping, don't you think?
0: That's right. Well,
1: especially the roast lamb.
0: As a middle child, I would fight that one. But anyway, that's another story. We can have a bun fight after in the next song or something.
1: We had a funny story, though. My sister won a bike, a Melbourne Star bike, and she was the third in line and she was a bit young to ride the bike. But by the time she got big enough to ride it, myself and my other brother wrecked it.
0: Oh, jeez. How did we win that?
1: It was one of those football competitions and you had to put a cross, an X marks the spot where the football wasn't. Yeah. Somehow, because she knew nothing about football, she put the spot in the right place and won the bike. So if we looked after it for her.
0: Yeah, I'm sure, as brothers do.
1: Yeah.
0: Poor girl. So, well, tell us a bit about your mum and dad and the setup there. And
1: Dad was an accountant in the public service. Mum died fairly young, early 40s, with cancer. Pretty sad. She lost a leg. Got worse and worse. Left seven kids. Youngest was seven. Dad was in the state and had to find another partner because he couldn't cope with all those kids. And funny story was we all had fair hair and fair complexion, blonde hair.
0: Yep.
1: And he met a woman who had all these kids with red hair and freckles. And she had eight kids and Dad had seven. And he was going to marry her and there would have been 15 kids, all different. Freckled and red hair.
0: I was going to say, this is pre-Brady Bunch.
1: Fair and blonde hair. Fortunately, I think it was fortunate that the marriage fell through, but it would have been something else.
0: Yeah, that would have been a big house to accommodate
1: $15. Also different.
0: That would have been a tough time for him, but also, how did you cope as a child in that?
1: I was busy chasing girls, and I was sort of out all the time and didn't even know what was going on at the time. I suppose it's a bit poor. I probably should have given him a hand at the time. But, you know, when you're young and silly, you don't even think about things you might do or you should have done. Eventually got a housekeeper from some church group, which tied us over. Turned out all right.
0: Do you think it affected the different siblings in different ways? Or do they?
1: Yeah, some of my younger brothers were a bit affected, a bit insecure. A couple went to boarding school and didn't enjoy that very much and probably blame my dad for things he didn't deserve to be blamed for. That's the way it is in those days.
0: So what was your dad doing, by the way? What was his...
1: He was an accountant in the public service.
0: Yeah.
1: I went into the public service as well.
0: Yeah.
1: Didn't have any plans or any ideas and didn't do any study. I just drifted in there for want of something better to do and probably was a round peg in a square hole, but took me a long time to change that.
0: Yeah,
1: and then I sort of was there till I got called up in the army.
0: Right, yeah.
1: Which supposedly made a man of me, but I didn't really want to be a man. I didn't want to spend 2 years in the army, but you don't get much option when they draw out your marble.
0: Yeah, exactly. Well, we can tell us a little bit about that in a minute, because we're going to come back in a moment after another song. But I'm just interesting, as far as, like with your dad looking after the kids, I suppose most of us would have childhood memories of holidays and that. Did that happen?
1: Or we used to go all down to Rosebud. That was before Mum died, and that was a great couple of weeks down by the beach. Great for the family. We all got together and had fun and, I guess, made sandcastles and swam in the water. And that was a great getaway from Melbourne. They were happy days.
0: Does that only have three seasons in one day rather than four, does it? Or
1: not the best weather, so I couldn't go back to Melbourne because there's a lot of aspects about Melbourne that aren't very good. Traffic and weather's terrible and all those things.
0: I think we kind of take it for granted a little bit over here.
1: We're pretty lucky here. I think we've got the best weather in Australia, probably.
0: I think you're probably right. These days, you get people movers and, you know, Tarragos or whatever brand names they may be out there. What did we have as a family car to cart a heap of...
1: Well, I mean, an old T-model Ford. We used to crank up with a handle and swear his head off. And Mum was very holy, and she'd say, "Don't swear, Frank, don't swear. Oh, the bloody thing won't start. Don't swear, Frank, don't swear, Frank."
0: Oh,
1: we'd be saying, "Come on, Dad, get it done." And that just made things worse. But but it was a bit crowded in the car.
0: Yeah,
1: that's
0: I'm
1: what
0: sure.
1: you're getting, isn't it?
0: Yes, that's right. The seatbelts came in a bit later.
1: Yeah, so. Sure.
0: Yeah,
1: had running boards though. You could always.
0: Oh right, yeah, that's right.
1: Get a couple more in.
0: Out on the side, strap you on. So, as a kid, sport-wise and things like that, we're into. Like in your earlier years? Or what about more neighbourhood games and stuff like that? Did you mix in with the other kids in the neighbourhood?
1: We played footy in the street and kids used to pinch me marbles from me. I wasn't very good at marbles and all those things.
0: Yeah.
1: I had asthma, so I used to sit down when the kids were playing football sometimes. But
0: did that affect you a fair bit as a kid? Or?
1: Yeah, it did, yeah. But I sort of grew out of it for a while, came back later.
0: Where does that sit now? Yeah, how do you...
1: Oh, it's under control. I'm in the bottom half of normal.
0: Bottom half of normal. Hey, I've been trying to reach the bottom half of normal for everything for years. So, way to go. I'll have to have a talk to you. How do you get that high, Peter? Gee. So, not just for asthma, but a whole range of things. Well, we're going to come back in a moment and talk a little bit more about...
1: Yep.
0: Gee, we really just skirted the school issue, though, didn't we? We touched on that. So
1: I don't really want to dwell on the school, but I went to New Guinea to teach for 3 years and did all these extensive tests over a few days and... When I was about to get organised to go, this guy did the interviews and that said, "You shouldn't be going up there, you should be going to university." And I said, "No, I'm pretty dumb." And he said, "No, I've got these scores." And I said, you're not pretty dumb, really. And I said, "Oh, no. Well, I've always thought I was." So eventually I went on to study and did matriculation by correspondence from New Guinea came back and did economics in Melbourne. I wasn't as dumb as I thought I was, and I blame Miss Doran for that.
0: Right, yeah, that's right. Yeah, that wasn't a good start. If she's listening, Miss Doran, don't do it again, all right?
1: She's about 200 years old.
0: That's right. So we started out with the House of the Rising Sun, with the animals. That's about as good as it gets on the show. But but this is really interesting. Oh Holy Night by Marguerite Monigal.
1: Yes.
0: Give us the drum.
1: Well, I might get a bit of a belting when I get home because she doesn't know I've got it.
0: And it's, that's good.
1: It's done with pretty average recording machinery and not much accompaniment. Probably wouldn't get much worse than what we'll hear tonight, and she probably wouldn't be happy I bought it, but I bought it anyway.
0: Beautiful. We're glad about that. So if you see him with a black or blue eye in the next day or so, listeners, you'll know the story why. But we're going to listen to this. Really looking forward to this. It's Oh Holy Night by Marguerite Monigal, and we'll talk a little bit about her as well a little bit later on as we move on through. This is Peter Monigal, the Harvey Shire President's second choice for the night. Oh Holy Night by Marguerite Monigal. You're listening to David Marshall, Tongue and Groove, hopefully having a good night.

0: Oh, that was pretty good. Here's a man saying not recorded that well, but I tell you what, we're sitting here in a bit stunned. That was one good note there toward the end.
1: She's pretty fussy.
0: Shoo.

0: that's kind of left me a little bit stunned on that one. That was. I hope you got a bit more of that. We'll have a look, see what happens as the show moves on here. But if you've just tuned in and wonder what is going on here on my radio, it's David Marshall. This is Tongue and Groove, and I've got Harvey Shire President, Mr. Peter Monagle, is in here with me, just sharing a little bit of his life and dusting off a few cobwebs of some of his CDs, as we had to when we pulled them out of his CD rack. We like that. So you were telling us a bit before the break, if for people who weren't listening at the time or have only just tuned in, about school and growing up. Where did we leave school? At what age and why?
1: After year 11, went in the public service without any real plans. Got called up in the army, spent 2 years in the army, lived in Sydney and Brisbane in the army. Got hit by a car when I was riding a motorbike and spent 6 months in hospital, so I didn't get to Vietnam like a lot of other people did. Got discharged, back to the public service. Then went to New Guinea to teach, which was pretty rewarding. Different country, fascinating culture. Highlands were a great place to live. Students very appreciative of education, learning, and all thought, of course, they'd get a job and a new radio that all these white fellows had. And so, yeah, that was pretty fascinating sort of time in my life. Met Margaret when I was playing footy in Sydney with South Sydney, and so we kept in touch, and then she went up to New Guinea and we married up there.
0: Is that right?
1: Yeah.
0: Way to go. Yeah. Must have some really special memories. No wonder New Guinea feels right.
1: And she wouldn't come unless I bought a teapot. So I bought a teapot only on the way to the airport.
0: Right.
1: Just in time.
0: Most people take a mozzie net, don't they?
1: Oh, Highlands are okay for
0: you. Know, oh, is that right?
1: Yeah, not many mozzies up there. The roads are pretty horrendous. Good fun. You could come around the corner and go sideways in the mud. It was fascinating. I used to love it.
0: So how did you get the gig there? Like, did we just head off and go and find something, or did you know?
1: No, it was an ad in the paper, and when I was in Sydney at the time, looking for people to go up there. There's a 6 month crash course in Port Moresby, and then you were qualified to teach in Papua New Guinea. A lot of it was English as a second language, maths, and all the other things as well. But it was good.
0: Tell us more about your son, about spending 6 months in hospital, about the accident. What happened?
1: Going down one of the highways in Sydney, and in those days didn't wear helmets or anything. And a guy came down the highway towards me and did a right-hand turn straight across in front of my bike and pinned my leg between the bike and the car and threw me about 20 metres into the street he was turning into and just about severed my leg. So I had a fair bit of time in hospital unplanned, but, you know. Funny part was that I just met Marguerite and she's living in a house with all these nurses and they didn't have much food because they didn't know what nurses are like. Probably drank and smoked everything they had. Not really.
0: No, that's our nurses.
1: Good story.
0: Yeah, exactly.
1: But so I took this food for them and, of course, the food ended up all over the highway and a dozen eggs, which didn't fare very well. This police sergeant picked up all the food and saved most of it except for the eggs.
0: Do you still have repercussions now from that or, you know, what was the
1: damage? Not much, no. No, I've had a bit of arthritis, but I stopped running and that's cleared up. I ran a few marathons. You know, without a kneecap, played football again, played 7 years hockey, I think.
0: Yeah. They're pretty unforgiving, the old motorbike. I mean, great to ride, love it, but...
1: Bad news. And we used to ride out to the beach, a pair of shoes and shorts, no helmet, no shirt, crazy, but we did.
0: Came back to, after you've had your stint in New Guinea?
1: Came back to the public service and got promotions from Melbourne to Perth, Perth to Bunbury. Earlier I was around Pegna Square Hole and I was kept looking for opportunities to get out and I saw a little liquor store in Brunswick, which I bought. And that led from one thing to another and ended up taking over the supermarket and buying the premises, renovating the premises, put a butcher shop in there and it just grew like topsy. And we're there 15 years and people don't do 15 years in those sorts of businesses, but we'd say 2 years and then we'd be out and then you'd be another challenge and take the next challenge and then you'd say, oh, 2 years and we'll be out, but just...
0: Yeah. So an exciting period, as you say.
1: It was good, And people said, oh, you're mad doing this in Brunswick, you'll go broke, but it was good to us. Good for the town too.
0: Ah, exactly. I was going to say, it's a two-way thing.
1: Yeah.
0: It's a great little town.
1: Made a lot of good friends. That was good.
0: And still in contact with
1: We live at Rollins now, but we still go to Brunswick a fair bit. Still play bowls in Brunswick and all my mates are there.
0: Won a pennant last
1: year.
0: Well, I was waiting. I was hoping that was coming out.
1: So we go back to Division Red and been up, dropped back to the lower division.
0: Oh, right. Okay. So she's pretty cutthroat.
1: Yeah, it is. Yeah, but small towns are not strong enough to stay in the top division all the time, so you go up and down and up and down.
0: Yeah. Okay. Well, it sounds like you guys are on the up at the moment. So speaking of being on the up, we are really going on the up now. Bizet's Opera, the Pearl Fishers. Now, for a start, you better pronounce the name of the song.
1: I don't know. I can't pronounce it now.
0: Neither can I.
1: You've got the CD cover.
0: I was going to say, I did French at school, and I'm really struggling with this one.
1: But it's a great lyrical tenor, a light number, but I love lyrical tenors. A lot of the Irishmen and Russians are good lyrical tenors.

0: Don't know why, but that's just the way it seems to be.
1: This one's called, Peter.
0: Yeah, what is
1: and
0: it?
1: And I hope Jan Jeffries, either Jan Jeffries or my mum are not listening because they'll kill me for this, but it's Je crois entendre encore.
0: Oh, sounds good.
1: So, yeah, it does, doesn't it? I'll bet you the singing sounds a lot better, though.
0: Oh, yeah.
1: So let's go with it. It's from Bizet's opera. It's The Pearl Fishers. Looking forward to this one.

0: Whoa. Bizets, the pearl fishers, je crois entendre encore. Not bad, Peter Monagle. Happy?
1: You don't even like it.
0: I like the title. It gives me a chance to practice as a set off air. I think I just invited people to come in through the window, so I'm not sure. But
1: we haven't got a window.
0: No, well, it's there somewhere. It's obviously got a wide musical taste.
1: Love music, yeah.
0: Yeah. Brings people together.
1: Yeah.
0: Like that.
1: Or apart.
0: Yeah, well, I was going to say, it's a bit different to football teams. They tend to drive people apart. But music, no, I think that's a unifying thing. What are we, you've just headed off to New Guinea somewhere. There's a bit more life after that as well. So, yeah, just things, general things. What are the sort of things that Peter Monagle likes doing? Hobbies and those sorts of things? Or
1: I like lawn bowls.
0: Yep.
1: I like gardening in my jungle. It's getting closer to being a garden, but it has been a jungle for a long time.
0: This is in the Highlands of Rowlands now, is it?
1: Yeah, no, yeah. I'll take my granddaughters to the beach.
0: So we chill out.
1: Yeah, love trying to get fit. Morning walks and all those things. Bit of yoga, a little bit of weights. Yep.
0: How long you been doing yoga?
1: And 10 years.
0: Right.
1: Touch my toes.
0: That's yoga.
1: I think if you get older and you don't do something, you stiffen up. People get out of a chair and they just got to sort of wind themselves up.
0: Yeah.
1: You're going to sort of avoid that if you're active.
0: So the walks are regulars?
1: Probably 5 days a week.
0: Is there really?
1: Yeah, at 5K.
0: Very good. I tell you what, we're out walking. See, we have the walking group in Brunswick on a Thursday, as many of our listeners.
1: I can't walk with you guys. I'm tired by then.
0: Yeah, well, that's true. Well, most of the other ladies and guys that join us have all been out early on. But that's the thing that really amazes me, is the amount of, we're a walking group as such, and everybody's welcome to come along. The amount of incidental walkers, and I gather they're doing it on a regular basis as well. It's a big thing.
1: It's important.
0: I think the PM's had a bit to do with that as well. Every time you see him...
1: Little Johnny.
0: Yeah.
1: He's a goer, isn't he?
0: He is. I saw a photo of him in the paper some couple of months ago, and he was out for his morning walk, and the photographer had got it perfectly because he's walking under a sign with Johnny Walker. It was obviously near a pub like this. Yeah. I thought, yeah, you've done your homework, mate. That's
1: waiting for him to come by for hours.
0: Yeah, that's right. Just open it. And sport, you were talking about before. Have liked sport? Do like sport?
1: I've been passionate about sport, probably too much so at times. Done a lot of athletics, cross-country running, played football in Melbourne, Sydney, Brisbane, Papua New Guinea, Harvey, Brunswick, everywhere.
0: What was our posse?
1: A rover, centre.
0: A runner.
1: Played hockey for about 7 years with Brunswick.
0: Yeah. Yeah, I think we actually may have crossed crooked sticks there at one stage too, with the Harvey versus Brunswick. We got a bit passionate there some days down at Hay Park and...
1: Passionate, I wouldn't say passionate.
0: Oh, I'll tell you what, I was passionate. White line fever used to angry, take over every Saturday.
1: Yeah, so I played a lot of sport, probably too much at times. But
0: and the accident you were telling us about before, it didn't impact too much?
1: No, I had to stop running about 10 years ago because I was getting arthritis, but it's gone away pretty well. But I ran 4 marathons without a kneecap and went and played football again and hockey. But I was lucky. It should have been a lot worse than it was.
0: What about swimming? Into that
1: swimming, do a bit of swimming, yeah.
0: Yeah? You're saying before surf life saving or something you were...
1: Yeah, we got a second in the state title and...
0: Yeah.
1: Must have been about 1936, it seems a long time ago. It was a beach relay, actually, yeah. Yeah, that was enjoyable. We used to go down to Torquay. I was in the army in Brisbane. I used to go down, I was a member of Currumbin Club down on the Gold Coast. And have a good time. So I used to put all my money in the bank except for $12. It might have been £12. I used to take that down there and spend it all on beer.
0: Right.
1: So I should take food from the kitchen, the army kitchen.
0: Oh, no. Every sporty's right, after, before and during the game. So, done a little bit of travel in your time as well?
1: I went to Europe early, mid-20s, I suppose, when we were in New Guinea. Long trip back, though. We had to come via Australia and Port Moresby and then up to the Highlands. So the trip took about 40 hours, I think.
0: And great.
1: My wife, Marguerite, was about 8 months pregnant, so... Wasn't a good journey for her.
0: So most of us just take them on a gravel road.
1: Yeah. And the last bit, of course, is in very small planes. There's a lot of crashes up there. The planes would try to sort of just scoot by the outcrops of the rock. But there'd be a downdraft, and quite often a plane would go straight into the rock face and been out in planes searching for wrecks at times. Pretty common.
0: Yeah, it's fairly significant. It was a 3-year period, but it had a fair impact on your life. And
1: oh, yeah, lovely country. Highlands are beautiful. Kids had sort of... Well, it was very rugged and steep, and the kids would come home from school and you'd be sitting on your front veranda and they'd say, good afternoon, Mr. Monagle, from miles away,
0: Is that right? Yeah.
1: And we used to play touch rugby after school for couple of hours some nights, and they'd have bare feet, so you'd have bare feet. When they kicked you on the toe, they just about broke your foot because their feet were like rocks.
0: Yeah, that's right.
1: Calloused them. Yeah. My little pinkies used to get broken every week.
0: We're going to another song and you can kick your boots off and I'll give you a free podiatry appointment while you're here. Right. No problems. Yeah. Now heading in, here another bit of diversity here. Kalinka by the Red Army.
1: Yeah, love Russian music.
0: Yeah.
1: Great. And usually the choirs are about 20 strong, except when they come to Bunbury and you see the TV advertisement and there's heaps of guys and you go to the entertainment centre, it's about 20 people. It's very disappointing, but they've got such power and all the bases coming together and it's boom, great.
0: Looking forward to this one. This is Peter Monagle's second last choice for the night. It's the Red Army and it's called Kalinka. Let's have a listen, see what you reckon. I'll come back in a moment and ask you.

0: Ho! That was the Red Army from the Red Army favourites, and one of Peter Monagle's favourites by the sound of it, Kalinka. How's that knee going? We were doing one of those Russian...
1: The Russians are coming. The Russians are coming.
0: Those dances are hard to do. I used to be able to do them, but...
1: Did you?
0: Well, very poorly, but, you know, at least get down to that. So.
1: Not good for your knees.
0: Not good for your knees. You're dead right. G'day. Welcome. If you've just tuned in, there's 96.5 FM Harvey Community Radio, and this is Tongue and Groove. Hi, I'm David Marshall, and I've got my special studio guest in tonight. It's Shire President Peter Monagle, and he's been taking us on a whirlwind snapshot journey of his life. But your life at the moment is fairly involved with Shire of Harvey duties as president.
1: Yeah, very enjoyable. Plenty of challenges, plenty of different scenarios. It's a very diverse shire with the estuary, irrigated paddock, scarp, beaches. There's so many different things that other shires don't have. It makes it very interesting. All sorts of agriculture. Yeah, it's a great shire. Good councillors, good staff. Things are rosy. Boom times, we've just got to handle it properly and keep control of all the things that are happening.
0: So how long have you been on council?
1: 9 years.
0: And do you remember why you decided to go on it?
1: I always thought, and everybody thinks the same, that Brunswick was missing out, and I still think it was. And I was coerced or encouraged by a couple of councillors at the time.
0: Yeah.
1: And I thought about it and thought about it, and eventually I said, okay. That was the only election I've had, fortunately. I haven't been opposed since then. But I guess I've achieved a lot of things that I was out to achieve. 6 years as the deputy president and 2 as the president. Very satisfying.
0: Good. How does that work? Like you're saying, 2 as the president. How does that all roll around?
1: Well, there's elections in May.
0: Yep.
1: Which there's 6 new councillors and 6 vacancies for new councillors. No wards, which you don't stand for a ward anymore. I stood for the South Ward. Now you just stand for the council. The 6 most votes, those 6 people will be in. Doesn't matter where they come from.
0: Mm.
1: Which means it's important to get out and vote if you want your town to be represented. Presidency is up every 2 years when there's a spill of half the seats. The presidency is up again for grabs. So I'd hate to be re-elected as president in May, but who knows?
0: Yeah. Well, you'd like that. But anyway, I've got to be totally unbiased on this show, but what the heck? You've been involved in most of the council putting this place together as well, so we're very thankful about that. But that no wards thing, that's obviously a new territory we're heading
1: into. New territory, yeah. You've got to have the same number of councils per ratepayer. It's got to be even balanced so that if one part of the shire grows much faster than the rest, then it gets out of kilter. So one council represents more and more ratepayers.
0: Yes.
1: So it's got to be adjusted. And as Australia keeps growing steadily all the time, if we made an adjustment like we normally do, then we'd have to do it again in 2 or 3 years' time.
0: Yeah.
1: And it seems keep doing it. So we've thrown all the wards out altogether. You just vote for 6 people. Doesn't matter where they come from. Which could be interesting. Who knows? Yeah.
0: Well, we'll watch this space. And that's on started today, wasn't it?
1: If you want to be a councillor, you've got to nominate this week virtually. It's a very short time to nominate, and the elections are in early May.
0: And so they can just go into the administration or council offices or here or Australind or
1: whatever? We're always looking for new councillors. It's a bit of an onerous task. Some people think it's rough, and of course you get tackled by ratepayers and they're unhappy quite often, but we get good people that give their time willingly and do a great job. But there's always a need for new councillors.
0: It's really good. And we were talking before about, you know, with the naturalisation or citizenship. There must be some really good projects that you've been involved in over those years that have got a good feeling out of.
1: I guess the most one I was passionate about was Channel Park in Brunswick, where we pulled down some big fences, covered the channel, because that channel and the fences divided the town. It was like a ghetto. It was haves and have not. There was a certain stigma attached to living in the wrong place. We used to live up there ourselves for 10 years or so. And it's opened up the whole area, and people's image of where they live and how happy they are to be there has all changed. It's been great for the town. Plenty of other things I've been passionate about too, and probably the swimming pool for Oshland has been great. The new gymnasium has been great. And there's all sorts of little wins, a playground here and a community centre there. Things are happening all the time.
0: And those sorts of things, how are they normally identified? I mean, is that a process that starts with someone in the community saying we should be doing this and it works its way through, or...?
1: Usually someone in the community says we need this, we should have that, or the councillor will pick up on something, bring it to council. It's not easy to get things through. You've got to get support. I think the things that logically should happen have a much easier passage. If something's marginal, like a community radio or something, you've got to push, you know.
0: Yes.
1: Not everybody's got a community radio.
0: Not everyone.
1: That's a great,
0: thankfully.
1: It's a great asset for our town, I think,
0: Our
1: shire. But the things that should be there probably have an easier path. But if they're marginal, then somehow, one way or another, they get resistance.
0: Yeah, And there must be plenty of pressure. As you say, we've got various towns throughout the shire and trying to I'm sure every town has, yeah, has its priorities.
1: Well, our problem, well, not a problem, but in our shire, say five or six towns want a skate park.
0: Yeah.
1: They all want a community hall or a town hall. Most shires don't have that sort of complication, which makes it hard to fund. And one argument was that we should have a skate park worth $100,000, like Beaton, for example. But we've got to provide five or six. Our shire is quite different. You know, we've got a couple of pools. We've got heaps of ovals. Got three rec centres. A lot to pay for.
0: Yeah, that's for sure. And as you say, I suppose that also the it's not just the capital infrastructure, it's the maintenance that goes on with that.
1: Yeah. No. A lot of them lose money, of course.
0: Yeah. And council itself, what's the, just in a couple of minutes, how often do you meet? And
1: full council's every fortnight.
0: Oh, yeah, okay.
1: Health building and town planning is on the off week. So there's meetings every week. There's other committees as well. So there's always something happening. And for me personally, there's always a school assembly or an Anzac Day or a Lions Club meeting or... Well, things just go to every week, and I probably go to five or six, eight things a week sometimes. But you can do it two ways. You can just do what your job allows you to do or what you want to do, or you can accept every invitation, and I do every invitation that comes in.
0: Is that right?
1: But I enjoy it, and yeah.
0: Beautiful. I've got a birthday coming up. I'm going to send you an
1: invite. Oh, I'll be there with... I'll bring my own music, though.
0: Yeah, do that. That's beautiful. As long as none of those French names. That's awesome.
1: Coming through the window. I'll come through the...
0: Election's coming up in May, so exciting times ahead, really, isn't it? I mean, it is an exciting place to live, I reckon, anyway.
1: It is,
0: I'm
1: sure
0: you're saying.
1: Well, see, we're almost up to 20,000 people, which is the biggest shire outside of the metropolitan area, barring regional centres, bigger than anybody after your Kalgoorlie and your Busselton and your Bunbury's. We're the biggest, next biggest, much bigger than Headland or Esperance, places, or Broome, places you'd think would be a lot bigger, but they're not. That has a complication of its own, such rapid growth. You know?
0: Yeah, exactly.
1: And it's going to keep going. There's plenty of... We've got... At the Greater Bunbury area, we've got 47% of the blocks available for subdivision.
0: Is it really? Oh, well, there's plenty of new people in not only this place, but I was in Brunswick this morning and they were talking about some houses, you know, just sold quickly around there. It's good. We like it. Good on you. Thank you for being our Shire President, by the way.
1: My pleasure.
0: Yeah, I hope so. It's ours as well. So, anyway, and best of luck, too, in the upcoming elections for all our councillors because, just talking about committees and those sorts of things, you just see the same, not the same faces because of the same people on council. This place or that place at night, during the day, whatever. So good on you. It is a big task and, we like it. We had another half an hour because we were...
1: I can tell you about this last CD.
0: Oh, yeah, I will. Don't worry about that. I'm coming into that. He wants to get on this side of the desk, you see. So, all right, next week I've booked you in for radio training, my friend. So. Yes, please tell us about the last song. It's called Isn't It Grand by the Clancy Brothers.
1: Now, this is the one I want to play at my funeral. But unfortunately, none of my family will be party to that, so it mightn't happen, but they say it's a bit disrespectful or sacrilegious or whatever. It's a tongue-in-cheek. Maybe I should have chosen something else, and they won't thank me for putting it on, but anyway.
0: You've got everybody's ears pricked up now, I can tell you. That's tongue-in-cheek. Well, this is tongue and groove, so it all works in good. So, we're going to go out with Isn't It Grand Boys by the Clancy Brothers. This is... Your Shire President, my Shire President's last choice, Peter Monagle. Thanks for coming in and sharing with us. It's been great.
1: Pleasure, Dave.
0: Yeah.
1: I've enjoyed it.
0: I wish we could have covered more of those subjects we were going to cover as well. But
1: talk too much.
0: We've got about 42 pages of information here. But next week, if you've enjoyed Tongue and Groove tonight and your first time you've listened or whatever, tuning in again next, I've got local man John Italiano. Many of you know him as Mr. Harvey Courier. There's a lot to John as well. So looking forward to bringing John into the chair and... having a bit of a listen. We'll see if he's got any diverse songs like Mr. Peter Monagle.
1: I can lend him some.
0: Yeah, that's right. All right. You guys talk later. All right. But we're going to go out with Isn't It Grand Boys by the Clancy Brothers. This has been David Marshall with my special studio guest, Mr. Peter Monagle. So I hope you've really enjoyed tonight, because I certainly have.

previous program was recorded between 2004 and 2005. Thanks to all my studio guests during that period of time, and to Harvey oral historian Melva Mitchell for editing the original show.

0: Harvey Community Radio News.
1: Hello there, I'm Sean Bindley. The federal government says housing is a long-term investment and prices will go up and down. New data from Cotality and PropTrack shows property prices have dropped to levels not seen since COVID. Some Australians have welcomed the decrease, but others are now in negative equity as a result of the fall. Treasurer Jim Chalmers says we will be better off in the long term.
2: We saw some softness in housing even before the budget. It's a function of a whole range of factors. Our goal here is to make things easier for first home buyers. That's one of the key motivations behind the tax changes in the budget.
1: The United States Supreme Court has struck down the US President's executive order seeking to end birthright citizenship, ruling 6-3 that the Constitution guarantees automatic citizenship to virtually all children born on American soil. Chief Justice John Roberts wrote the majority opinion, firmly rejecting the order President Trump signed on his first day back in office, marking the administration's third major defeat at the court in recent months. Three conservative justices, Clarence Thomas, Samuel Alito, and Neil Gorsuch, dissented. Kate Fisher is in Washington.
3: This was kind of Donald Trump's signature policy. It's something he's campaigned on throughout his political career. And he made this executive order on the first day of his second term in office. Now we are at the final decision by the Supreme Court, and they have rejected his challenge to the right to immediate citizenship to babies born here on American soil by 6-3.
1: Three-year-old boy has been found alive 6 days after two destructive earthquakes in Venezuela. Rescue teams say his vital signs were good as he was taken to hospital. The death toll from the quakes is nearing 2,000, with tens of thousands unaccounted for. Pay increases take effect from today for the country's lowest paid workers. A 6% rise will take Australia's minimum weekly wage above $1,000 for the first time. Award workers will get a 4.75% increase. ACTU Secretary Sally McManus urging workers to check the new rate has been correctly applied.
4: If it hasn't, you've got to get onto it straight away, because that's got to be lawfully paid to everyone on those minimum award wages.
1: And drivers are being told to expect a rise in fuel prices from today. The government's reduction to the fuel tax is being halved, raising prices by 16 cents per litre. The NRMA's Peter Currie says prices have come down from record highs 3 months ago.
5: We've seen pretty significant falls from the record highs in April. We've also taken into consideration the fact that the government cut the excise. Half of that's not now going back on.
1: And shark spotting drones are being rolled out across all Sydney beaches today, kicking off year-round patrols. Popular beaches will be prioritised.